Welcome back to the second hour of Mornings. This year's federal budget was delivered on Tuesday, the 12th of May, 2026, by Dr. Jim Chalmers, our treasurer, our federal treasurer. It was projected to point to a modest improvement from previous mid-year updates, balancing new spending on housing, energy security, and cost of living relief with structural changes to housing and trust taxation. So where are we now, these months down the track, as we prepare to welcome a new spring? But it appears only on the weather front. We've reached the $1 trillion debt milestone as interest rates on government borrowing reach multi-decade highs overseas on global bond markets. The Australian Financial Review states budget deficits forecast over the next decade will keep adding to the national debt, and there is lack of planning or ambition from the Albanese government to fix this, so says the AFR. So is it planning and ambition, or is it something else? Perhaps it's lack of qualifications. Our federal treasurer is highly certified, but only in politics. He has no economic or commercial qualifications that I can see. The last budget was strong on ideology, but as results since prove, it appears to be failing the country in fiscal terms. This reminds me of another treasurer of the late 80s, again with powerful politics, but weak on the economic front, unable to grasp and deal with the international financial woes at that time. Remember, he said, "This is the recession we had to have." November 29, 1990.

0: Walking on Broken Glass, that's Annie Lennox, or Anne Lennox, OBE, as she is now called. Now the Scottish singer-songwriter. Originally, she was a member of the Eurythmics, the popular group in the 1980s. Now it's time to head back to the movies, and our movie reviewer this hour is Nina Dracolovich, and she's reviewing Adam Sandler's Don't Say Good Luck.
1: I got the lead.
2: Whoa!
1: In 2, 3, hold. You got this. Who's rolled on my back?
3: Mute it. Let's go.
1: Ew.
4: Don't say good luck. So Nina, why shouldn't we say good luck?
5: Well, we can say good luck. Somewhat of a musical. Well, our core character stars in a musical, and it does center around that as a core premise. So Don't Say Good Luck, it's a Netflix film, and it's from the ever-growing Sandler, Adam Sandler universe of films, whereby he's putting his extended endless children somehow in films. But kudos to them. They have acting chops. They really
4: good.
5: Do. This is, I think, maybe the second or third straight to Netflix Adam Sandler produced written film starring one of his daughters and or himself and or his wife as well. So Don't Say Good Luck stars his daughter Sunny Sandler, and it is directed and co-written by Julia Hart and co-produced by Adam Sandler. So this film, like a lot of them, have a setup a little bit comedic, a little bit serious, very much coming of age. So again, his daughters are late teens, early 20s, and that's really where the filmic universe is centering at the moment. So I feel like as they grow up, maybe their challenges will grow, but right now it's very, you know, teenage focused. So this film, as I said, stars Sunny Sandler as Sophie or Soph, who is a shy theatre kid, and she wants to audition for her big high school musical, which is Waitress, a very, very famous, very popular musical.
4: I love the couple of the songs from Waitress.
5: And her mother, played by the wonderful Melanie Lynskey, Elizabeth is sick. So we find out that her cancer has come back. And essentially the drama of the film kicks off where, you know, the mother doesn't want to spoil her daughter's big audition, but how do you break this horrendous news to your daughter? And so from then it becomes a little bit of that coming of age as Sophie obviously discovers that her mother is unwell again and what that means for their relationship. They're very close as a mother-daughter duo. They have such a beautiful chemistry. And Melanie Lynskey she's just such a warm

0: soul. You know, when you see her act, it's like a, you know, seeing a puppy act, like it's, you love her.
1: I really like her.
0: Yeah. And there's just a real softness to her. So it is a very teenage film. Luckily, Sunny Sandler, aka Soph, has wonderful singing capabilities. So when we do have a couple of musical numbers, when she does audition, she can belt the tune. So again, an all rounder. Yeah. There aren't moments of cringe where it's like, oh, that was a bit horrible, you know, trying to force this Nepo baby into these roles. But actually, they really do deliver.
1: You know, because the central core theme is a bit heavy, like, you know, cancer and family, you know, issues. How is it treated? Like, is it still very much comedy or is it really heavy? Like, it becomes a bit too heavy.
0: It's in between. It's not laugh out loud comedy. It's not like a dark humor where let's take the piss out of this horrible thing and death and life. It's that kind of coming of age where, you know, the mother's trying to protect the daughter. She wants her to live out her dreams, get the lead in the musical, kiss the boy, you know, make up with her best friend who she's having a fight with throughout the film. There are moments of levity because, you know, the way Sophie's dealing with everything and finding her way in the world as someone who is growing up into young adulthood, and how does she deal with her own, you know, selfish teenage needs, you know, mum, I like the boy, I want to go out, versus my mother's dying.
1: Yeah.
0: So yeah, it can be difficult, but it's not a big heavy drama, and it's also not a black comedy. It's something a little bit in between, but there is definitely enough levity, comedy, a little bit of musical numbers, teenage moments to make it light enough. But look, I have to say the ending is pretty horrendous. It is, yeah, you know, the internet seems to be united on, you know, the weeping ability. it does have a pretty, you know, pulls on your heartstrings throughout. It set it up to be a little bit more satirical and comedic in some of the earlier scenes in the trailer, and it is less so. And there's some amazing supporting cast, like Steve Buscemi's in there as well, playing like relatives. So, just stacked in terms of the type of talent to bring this film to life. But look, maybe I've just aged out of that kind of teenage coming of age to really
1: You're still a teenager.
0: I'm still a teenager, everyone. Times two.
1: But you were talking about the chemistry between the two main actresses. Does that chemistry expand to other characters, or do they feel more like feelings? Do they make the world really exist, and or are they more disconnected?
0: No, I think everyone feels really nicely connected. Everyone engages well in their roles. You know, the teenage heartthrob, Sophie's best friend, but really that sort of central pairing is the mother-daughter relationship, and they make that film. If that wasn't strong from both ends, from the actors, the film would fall apart. It would become a cliche or just not as emotionally strong. Lovely film. Like I said, if you want to have a little bit of a cry, if you miss your mother or your parents or people that you love, you know, that is a nice maybe trip down memory lane when you're a teenager and you had to deal with some of those issues. But it's not like a massive laugh out loud comedy. And again, props to the Sandler universe. Like they are a talented bunch. Like legitimately everyone, you know, is really good.
1: Oh, that's good to hear, because yeah, of all the different controversies on Nepo babies, you know, over the years, this is good to hear that some of them actually have the chops to do it.
0: Absolutely.
1: How many stars for you for Don't Say Good Luck?
0: I will give it 3 out of 5.
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10: Station sponsor. The historical moment today revives the early days of rock and roll. I'm talking 1950s and a group called the Platters, who were formed in Los Angeles in 1952. They performed with a distinctive sound, and the act did go through multiple lineups over the years, earning it the branding tag Many Voices, One Name, with the most successful incarnation comprising lead tenor Tony Williams. The Platters had 40 charting singles on America's Billboard Hot 100 between 1955 and 1967, including four number one hits. In 1990, the band was inducted into the Rock and Roll Hall of Fame.

Twilight Time from the Platters from 1958, and they were the first rock and roll era group to have a top 10 album in the United States, and the group had four top 100 compilation albums here in Australia between 1975 and 1986. They were also the only act to have three songs included on the American Graffiti soundtrack that fueled an oldies revival already underway in the early to mid-1970s. The tracks were Smoke It In Your Eyes, The Great Pretender, and this one, Only You and You Alone.

Only You and You Alone from the Platters. It says here on this Reader's Digest album from 1956, but Wikipedia says 1955, July 1955. It was released on the album Encore of Golden Hits, probably one of the early LPs, I guess, in those days. Our historical moment today was of the Platters from early rock and roll days in the 1950s.

0: John Mayer singing Last Train Home. This is Mornings until 11 o'clock. And time has permitted Louis Odeau to return to review one more movie. In this case, it's a French movie called Case 137.
1: That was one of the highlights of the French Film Festival this year. So it's got its national release at the moment, and it's a very interesting and strong film. The original title is Dossier 137, which is Case 137. And it's a film directed by Dominique Moll that you might know. He had quite a nice success a couple of years ago called The Night of the 12. He's a director that I've had my moments with him sometimes. He's always trying to do thrillers, but for me, that always leaves you with a weird feeling at the end. You're not sure anything has been resolved. I'm just like, I feel frustrated, which is not the case in this one. I think for me, that's probably my favorite film that Dominique Moll did. Probably because it's a bit more mainstream, but also it's based on true events, even though it's a combination of a lot of events that they just turned into one case. It happens during the Yellow Vest protest in France in 2019 and 2020. And at the time, there was a lot of report of basically police brutality and the way that some police people would actually deal with the protesters and become very violent and using flashball guns. So, you know, those little pellets that are supposed just to stun you a bit, but not really hurt you. And you're supposed only to hit the legs or...
2: Legs, arms.
1: But actually during the protest, a lot of people lost their eye to those type of projectiles. And so the film here follows police woman from the internal affairs who is facing a case of someone wondering if there was police brutality or the use of too much force against a young man. And so she has to investigate policemen. And so it's all about that politics, that very difficult politics of police people investigating police people. And you know, some of them considering they should be on the same side and then you should protect us, whatever we did. Some other just saying, well, you know, you should just do your job and not more and not use excessive force on people, even though you might not like what they represent or what they're protesting for. And so it's really that big combination. And on top of that, it's one woman against a bunch of men. The policewoman is played by Léa Drucker, and she does an amazing job. She's really a strong actress. You've seen her in many films. I think probably the film that marked me the most was Custody, where she played a woman victim of domestic abuse, which was very a harrowing film to watch. And here she's taking back again this type of very strong female character that will not let herself be beaten by the system in this case. And what's very interesting is that her investigation seems clear at the beginning and then starts to blur a bit. And so we are in her shoes of thinking clearly someone is very guilty, but then is it? And then how do you prove it? Where is the legal case? Where do you put the limit between he say, they say type of case? And do you have physical proof? Can you actually prove it? And how can you get people to talk against policemen? Like, it's a very, very strong case of that type of society.
2: Remind us, what were the protests about? Innocent, what was actually going on at the time?
1: There was a bit of violence on both sides. So basically, they were protesting because petrol was too expensive. Since then, petrol has gained almost $1, and no one complains about it anymore because the origin of the rise has changed.
2: So it was working class taxi drivers, bus, truck.
1: It was basically everyone that is below middle class, which is at the moment probably 60% of the population of France. And so they were really protesting every Saturday. So they would work all week, and then on Saturday they would protest. And during the whole week they would wear their yellow vest to say this is a protestation anyway against the system. I think, you know, a lot of things were very badly handled on both sides. And every Saturday became war zone in the middle of Paris.
2: Bit of a flashpoint.
1: And so you can understand the frustration of the police force to have to deal with those people who are just trying to survive, but you can also understand the anger of those people, which is for us, put us almost in the same situation that the French Revolution started. It's like, we don't have bread to eat anymore, so we need something. It's really a very strong case. It's, I wouldn't say it's made like a documentary, but you feel like it's really fact after fact, trying not to get into too much emotion. But I think it's so well put together that it keeps you on the edge of your seat the whole time.
2: So does it feel like heavy, as you said, with the detail? Or is it quite fast-paced, ultimately?
1: No, that's what Dominique Moll does. He always takes his time for every fact to infuse in your mind and to make sure that you understand all aspects and that you question all aspects of each of the facts they present.
2: Well, it sounds like you really enjoyed the film. How many stars for Case 137?
1: Yes, I'm going to give it 4 stars because, yeah, I think it's a very strong film. It talks about a very heavy social issue, and the performance of Léa Drucker is absolutely fantastic.
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0: Case 137 is the movie. It's in French with English subtitles, 4 out of 5 from Louis, and I can see it showing up at a couple of theatres, but check with flix.com.au for movie session times and locations here in Australia.

0: That's a new release called In the Light from Beck. He's an American singer from Los Angeles. His real name, Beck David Campbell. And he rose to fame in the early 1990s with his sort of experimental lo-fi sound and genre-blending approach to music, it says. Beck and In the Night.
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one of my favourite singers, Canadian Michael Bublé, who kicked off some tours in Canada earlier in the year. Mid-year, he was touring in the United Kingdom and Ireland, and looks like for the rest of the year, he's going to have a rest. Michael Bublé. And I think I'm going to have a bit of a rest now until the top of the hour, play some of my favourite tracks and artists, and here's another one now. Norah Jones.

Norah Jones. And finally, I've got time for one more track. Andre Roux. I remember we travelled to Melbourne and saw Andre Roux when he was really popular here. And now he's not travelling, well, not travelling all that distance anymore, apparently, because he's got a show which will be a cinema show coming up at the end of the month, I believe. Andre Roux looks like he's touring in the UK in September, Aberdeen, Glasgow, Manchester, Liverpool, Nottingham and London on September 17 at the OVO Arena Wembley, formerly the very famous Wembley Stadium. Now, I've got an Andre Roux track here to play right now.

0: André Rieu and his famous Johann Strauss Orchestra. And he's more and more, he's doing these cinema appearances now, and he has a website, so you can check that out if you wish. André in Cinemas, or one word, andreincinemas.com. That is the program for today. I hope to be with you again next week. In the meantime, it's bye for now.
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2: I'm Alan Baskin. One Nation MP, Barnaby Joyce, says his colleague misspoke when he suggested the party's migration intake would not be too different from Labor. David Farley says One Nation would cap net overseas migration at 130,000, but the figure doesn't include all visa classes. It would mean the minor party's real target is closer to 230,000. But Barnaby Joyce has told Channel 7 David Farley isn't right.
3: It is 130,000. We've been saying it all along. It's 130,000. It's 130,000. It's 130,000 net overseas migration. And sometimes, you know, things like NOM, it's an acronym. You've got to get it right.
2: Home Affairs is understood to be preparing to deploy a new fleet of drones to try to detect people smugglers off Australian shores. Amid concerns about availability of pilots and manned planes, the government's understood to be looking at alternatives to boost existing systems. The New South Wales government is convening crisis talks to address threats to girls and online radicalisation risks for boys after two alleged teenage sexual assaults. Sasha Foote has the story.
4: The Urgent Roundtable will bring together public and private school leaders, as well as experts in consent and the eSafety Commissioner, to discuss the influence of harmful content on young boys. The talks are in direct response to two alleged sexual assaults in Sydney in recent weeks. Charges have now been laid against three teenage boys who were accused of attacking a 14-year-old girl in a Bondi Junction laneway. Three 17-year-old boys have also been charged with the alleged gang rape of a 17-year-old girl at MacArthur. Sasha Foote, Sydney.
2: More than 25,000 victim survivors fleeing domestic violence have accessed emergency funding of up to $5,000. The federal program, which provides cash and essential goods, is designed to make it easier for people to flee unsafe environments. The Australian government is being urged to step in to stop unregulated extraction of minerals from the floor of the Pacific Ocean. A Lowy Institute paper has raised concern that some Pacific nations might become dependent on individual agreements with Chinese or American companies without a universal set of rules. Pacific Islands Program Research Fellow Dr. Connor Graham says Australia must step up.
5: Step one is to champion a Pacific-led governance framework with some minimum standards on deep sea mining, you know, minimum environmental standards, liability standards, things like that.
2: More Australians die on regional roads than in the capital cities. Data compiled from more than 394,000 AAMI insurance claims reveals Belmont High Street in Victoria is the number one regional crash spot. A $25,000 reward has been put up to help catch brazen thieves who stole 142 head of cattle in central Queensland. The Wagyu Cross cows and heifers were stolen from a property in Green Lake, north of Rockhampton, between April the 3rd and May the 28th. The missing cattle are estimated to be worth in excess of $200,000. This is AIR National News. James Hird isn't ruling out a return to AFL coaching after missing out on the Essendon job. Sydney assistant Mark McVeigh will reportedly make a final presentation to the board today. Hird has told Footy Furnace while he isn't ruling out a potential return to AFL one day, he hasn't been approached about working with McVeigh.
6: No, not with me. So I think, it's time to move on to other things. But as I said, congratulations to Mark. He's been a coach for about 15 years now.
2: The PNG Chiefs have added another marquee name to their roster for their inaugural NRL season in 2028. Joey Manu will return to the NRL, signing a two-year deal. The West Tigers have held on for their best win of the year, upsetting the Roosters 25-24. Jock Madden kicked the winning field goal after a late comeback by the Roosters threatened to hand the Tigers a ninth straight loss. Tigers coach Benji Marshall says it was a tense final 15 minutes.
7: I honestly thought we were in control, to be fair, until some of those freakish things from Marky Mark and guys like that come out in the back end. It's hard to stop, but I just succumbed to whatever happened is going to happen. I'm proud of the effort either way.
2: Test captain Pat Cummins has given no guarantees of Manus Labuschagne being part of October's tour of South Africa. The 32-year-old hasn't scored a test century since 2023. Australian Independent Radio News.
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8: And the current weather at the moment, between 18 and 20 degrees across the Shoalhaven, expected to reach between 20 and 24 degrees. A sunny day today. There is a slight chance of rain in the north of the Shoalhaven, under a millimetre. They've got a 50% chance north of Ulladulla and around the Nowra area, and a 40% chance now in the south, so more likely in the north. Overnight tonight, between 11 and 14 degrees. Maximums tomorrow, 17 and 19, but rain is on the forecast for tomorrow. A possible shower coming from the early morning through the day and to the evening, 90% chance of 5 to 10 millimetres. And we'll keep an eye on that weather, because they forecasted rain last week and it never occurred. So let's hope we do get some. A moderate fire danger rating today, moderate UV index. We're currently sitting in low tides, just moved into low tide now, taking at Ulladulla Harbour. And the roads are running fairly smoothly today, and just be careful on our roads, particularly if it rains tomorrow. After we've had such a long dry spell, it could be a bit slippery for the first half hour of rain that does fall. So be careful on the roads tomorrow if that happens.
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8: And we've got a pretty jam-packed program for you today, with a number of new releases, a change in the Hot 100 Australian Airplay charts, plus about four interviews taken at the Tasmanian Australian Rally Championship. And we'll touch base about other motorsport events that are on over the weekend, including the supercars, the Formula One and the Ada River, which has changed the leadership in the New South Wales Rally Championship. We'll have a little bit about chat about that. Meanwhile, we're saying possible rain tomorrow. Well, this song is called The Rain. Mel Parsons has a new album that she's just released, and this song is on that album. The album is called, let's have a look. Is called Castle Hills. Now, Mel Parsons is a New Zealander. She also tours around Australia. And this song off that album, Castle Hills, is called The Rain.

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0: latter years, Roy Orbison's voice remained remarkable. His unique songs conveyed vulnerability, fun, love and loss. Starring Mark Shelley, whose brilliant portrayal of the character and extraordinary vocals of Roy brings audiences to their feet. The Roy Orbison Story.
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1: Station

G-Flip, Bet on Fire, number 3 on the charts this week. And the new number 1 this week, jumping from number 4, is Olivia Rodrigo with Stupid Song.

0: WFN. I have with me at the start of the Tasmanian Rally, Aidan Peterson coming second in the Tasmanian State Rally Championship. How's the car set up? How are you going, Aidan?
1: Well, that's a very good question because we've changed a lot of the car set up and haven't done any testing. I've driven it to the service park from the accommodation. That's about it. So we're about to find out.
0: No worries. Now, you're about to start. Are the nerves kicking in or you're pretty used to the roads down here?
1: We're pretty used to it. We run them a lot in these sort of conditions. It'll be interesting to be this behind this many cars because areas of the roads could cut up a little bit and others might be really good. So we'll just have to take it as it comes and see what happens.
0: Navigator over there.
1: That'll be Mitch. He's navigated to stars. He's fantastic. Always just sitting here waiting for his instructions. So he's better than I am at this. So.
0: Now tell us a bit about the car. Have you got any sponsors?
1: No, we're doing this completely self-funded at the moment. That's part of the reason we're in the Tasmanian Championship and not the Australian Championship. Car's old. It's done a lot of work. We've got it pretty reliable, I hope. It's just basic, standard car, standard gearbox, standard engine, just with some suspension and a cage, really. So it punches above its weight a bit and definitely above its weight because it's quite heavy too, so...
0: Well, I wish you all the best. It's going to be an intriguing rally. There's a 40k section today, I believe.
1: There is, yeah. We're quite familiar with that stage. We've used it a few times in the Tasmanian Championship, and really enjoyable, really fast, and it gets quite slippery and technical towards the end in this direction. But the first half of it is just flat out the whole way. It's awesome. It's Tasmania's Finland, that one.
0: Well, I'll let you go and get a bit prepared for the start here. You'll be starting in a few minutes, and good luck for the event. Hope to catch you up at the end.
1: Thanks, Ryan.
2: Now, that was Aidan Peterson. Just had a little bit of a hiccup before that interview started, and Aidan Peterson came second in the Tasmanian Rally Championship round in Tasmania behind Bodie Reading, and Bodie Reading also got a podium in the Australian Rally Championship round, so we'll talk about that a bit later in the program. But... Aidan Peterson doing well in the Tasmanian series. Now, the Formula One was also held over the weekend. A big crash at the Dutch Grand Prix for Max Verstappen. He hit the wall in the event. He lost the rear of the car and then hit the wall. He walked away from the crash. The event was red flagged due to that crash, most of the cars also had experienced a late virtual safety car after Esteban Ocon's car stopped on track, and I saw a number of those drivers pitting, which changed some of the placings at the end. But Lando Norris for McLaren took out the event. Kimi Antonelli came second for Mercedes, which means he still holds the lead in the series. With that second place, he's on 242 points. George Russell came third for Mercedes, and George Russell running second in the series on 183 points in conjunction with Lewis Hamilton, who's on equal points, 183, and Lewis Hamilton came fourth for Ferrari in the event. Charles Leclerc came fifth in the Grand Prix for that event, and Oscar Piastri for McLaren, Australia's Oscar, in sixth place. But New Zealand's Liam Lawson is not having too bad a year either. He came seventh for Red Bull. And he kept that position despite gaining a 10-second time penalty for a yellow flag infringement, so still held on to that seventh place. So an interesting event, and it's going to be an interesting series, as I said, and Antonelli leading ahead of Russell and Hamilton, who were both on equal points. Lando Norris in fourth place on 159 points, Charles Leclerc in fifth, Australia's Oscar Piastri, he's down the back a little bit in seventh place behind Max Verstappen, who's in sixth place. So Max obviously not finishing that in that event at all. We'll talk about the supercars and other events a bit later in the program. Meanwhile, Taylor Swift's song, I Knew It, I Know You, is currently falling in the charts. It dropped from number 2 to number 4 this week.

0: Ariana Grande there, Hate That I Made You Love Me. That song is still holding steady at number 5 on the charts. And we're going to have another interview. Justin Long, at the start of testing, was having a little chat to us about his car and how he thought he was going to go in the Australian Rally Championship. He did do well. He got a podium, third outright. Justin and Damien Long, third outright in the championship. His first podium, so he was drenched with champagne by his colleagues there on the podium. I'm sure he will have enjoyed that bit. But good on him. He's doing well this year, being backed by Petters Insurance there. And as well as some other sponsors, which he mentions in the interview. I'm from Triple UFM. I have with me Justin Long. We're here in Tasmania at testing, ready for Rally Tasmania. How's the car set up?
1: Yeah, it's been good. We sort of carried across the same setup from Naruma and just making some small changes. We tried a few things this morning, which I probably didn't like. Just raising the rear of the car made it a bit too sharp and turned in too hard, and it got pretty sideways on some corners. Not so confident. So we've just made it a little bit lower in the rear just to give me a bit more stability. And the conditions are tricky. It's starting to tear up a bit, and obviously it's still quite wet. So we're just trying to get a good feeling. And honestly, the car, they have a window that they operate in, and you don't want to stray too far from that. So we're just trying to keep it sensible and not change too much, and more just chase the feeling in the driver's seat.
0: Now, you've been doing pretty well. You're in car number 5, fourth on the road start this week. So you're in there just striving for those extra points, and you've got Petters backing you.
1: Yeah, so we're in a good position, honestly, this rally, with it being an endurance rally. So we just, at the pace we're at, we're trying to drive a bit more sensibly and not take many risks. And I think the boys at the front will be taking quite a few risks. So with it being an endurance round, we've just got to get through both the days, and I reckon we might be able to come out with quite a good position. So, yeah, no, we'll just see how we go.
0: Right, now we just got here. That was Scott Petter there having a bit of a noise through the service park area out for testing. Now, do you have more testing? Of course, you've got Shakedown coming up as well.
1: Yeah, so we're going to go out for a couple more runs. There's two test stages here. One of them's probably more useful and more similar to the rally. The other one's more just for the Shakedown, for the show for the cameras. So we'll just go out and do one run of that and get comfortable on it before the Shakedown.
0: Now, I saw a few of the cars get airborne, so wondering if they're going for their pilot's licences.
1: Yeah, I think we'll wait to the rally to do some bigger jumps. It's a pretty sketchy one in that test stage.
0: Yes, it is, certainly that. Now, we've mentioned Petters backing you as well. You got any other sponsors you want to give a shout-out to?
1: Yeah, so big thanks to some of my personal sponsors, Ray White up in North Shore, InSynergy, Barefoot Living, and obviously, the support from Petters and my dad's business, Premier Pools, is massive. So, yeah, it's pretty amazing to be doing what we're doing this year. I'm definitely enjoying it, and, just want to keep the car nice and straight so we can finish off the season.
0: Now, your dad and Premier Pools, they've been around and rallying for quite a long time.
1: Yeah, so since 1984, Dad's been rallying, so 40 years, and so it's pretty cool to continue that legacy, and Granddad and Dad were quite successful in the AR. And was around in sort of that golden era group N, and Group A in the 90s. So, pretty amazing to have his experience in the history of our family behind me, so that's pretty cool.
0: Yeah, having your dad navigate for you, some might find tricky, but you're actually enjoying it, I see.
1: Yeah, we have a lot of fun together, and it's just a good getaway for both of us, and it's nice to have my mum come along to all the rallies and my brother and lots of family come and support a lot of the time. So, yeah, it's definitely a special thing.
0: Extremely well, and this year out in there with your car there, it's a bit different. It's not one of the Toyotas or the Subarus. It's a Fabia. Skoda.
1: Yeah, no, it's a good car. I mean, it's one of the older of the sort of Rally 2 R5 machinery, but they have like 20,000 kilometres of testing behind them. They are very highly developed and considered to be probably the best car in terms of approachability of any of the R5s. They're just pretty good to learn in, whereas some of the other ones are, you got to really know what you're doing and have lots of experience. So, yeah, it's a good car to start off in.
0: Well, thanks very much, and we watch with interest how you do in Rally Tasmania as they're about to kick off after the rally show tonight, and then tomorrow morning the first stage.
1: Thanks, mate. Cheers.
0: Thanks.

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Kiss, I Was Made for Loving You. Supercars were also on over the weekend, and what a race. There were three races on, race 26, 27 and 28 at Ipswich up there in Queensland, which really did change those top 10 standings. It was so important, this particular race, to get into the top 10. Brody Kostecki took out race 26, Matthew Payne second and Will Brown third. Now, talking about Will Brown from Red Bull Ampol, Will Brown, that was found only recently that he'd been running an undersized airflow restrictor this season. Now, that's all been fixed up, and he came out firing in these races, and he took out the win in race 27. Also did a shoey there, I noticed, on the podium. Now, Will Brown, I don't think I've seen a race car more excited about getting back up there in the number one podium spot as he did. He really enjoyed the atmosphere of the crowds. He said that the crowds were like Bathurst. It was amazing. And he took out the win. Brody Kostecki also doing well in this particular round with second place, Brock Feeney in third. And in the final race, Brock Feeney for Red Bull Ampol took out the win, Brody Kostecki second and Will Brown third. So what does that mean for the standings? Well, Brock Feeney is leading the standings, Matthew Payne second, because Matthew Payne's had that level of consistency in some of the rounds. Brody Kostecki in third place, he's moved up to third, Cam Waters in fourth. Kai Allen, not doing bad for a rookie. He's in fifth place, the New Zealander. Anton Di Pasquale in sixth place, and Will Brown moves into the top 10 in seventh place. Chaz Mostert also moved into the top 10 in eighth place. Ryan Wood drops down to ninth place, and James Golding just squeaked into that top 10 at 10th place there. So there's your top 10. Zach Bates, who we've been following all year for Bendix, the car number 10, his best race was race 28, where he finished 16th outright. He's actually 19th on the standings. So a great event for Will. So I'm glad to see Will Brown is back on it. Now, I've given away a couple of supercar signed shirts this season, and I've had a lot of people, I wear a Red Bull Ampol cap myself, I got from the team, and a lot of people said, oh, I'd rather have that. So we might see if we can get a couple signed at the next supercars race I attend and give them away here at Triple UFM. Meanwhile, let's get back to some music. Now, Sonny Federo, and Libianca is the number seven this week, but we're not going to play that. We're going to play Baby Steps by Olivia Dean. And Olivia Dean, currently number eight. It's just broken into the top 10. She was number 19 on the charts last week, and she's just broken into the eighth position in the top 10 with Baby Steps.

0: Baby steps there. Now, we've got another interview coming up, Rolly Waters and Andrew Crowley, at the end of the event. Now, Rolly Waters took out the Junior Cup in the Australian Rally Championship in Tasmania, also came second in the Wolf Cup with Andrew Crowley. Now, Andrew obviously not eligible for the Junior Cup. And did quite well overall, came six out, came six outright, and second in the WRX Subaru Challenge as well. So made the podium a couple of times, and here is Rolly Waters and Andrew Crowley. That'll be followed by Jem Casadale. Australia's Jem Casadale has the hot debut this week, new song on the charts, All I'm Thinking About. First up, though, here's the interview.
1: Keith from Triple UFM. I have Rolly Waters and Andrew Crowley with me. Just finished the Tasmania Australia Rally Championship. What a great result, boys.
2: No, thank you. It's been an awesome weekend. We're stoked to be here in one piece and tell the tale for next year.
1: Now, what were those roads like, though? I was out there taking some photos at the Una, and it was looked very slippery and rocky out there.
2: Yeah, there's some sections that have huge amount of rocks and then just big bits of clay patches, and then there's also really good built logging roads, and they're really well put together. So no, there's a lot of different stages and road conditions. So no, it's a big challenge, but it was really enjoyable.
1: Now, this was a pace noted event. So can you tell us a little bit about just what goes into pace noting?
3: Well, thankfully we get a bit of help from Bernie Webb with the smooth line notes, but we do a double pass on every stage during recce and make little markups here and there, just things that Rolly wants to find out about, like extra patches of slippery with the recent rain and stuff like that. But it's about, like, we take video of all the stages, and then at night I practice against the video running at double speed. So when we're on the stage, it's like we've been there before many times.
1: Now, a lot of work goes into co-driving. It's also about keeping those times and keeping everything smoothly run, isn't it?
3: Yes, yes. I don't know whether the viewers at home will know, but I stuffed up yesterday and booked into a control 2 minutes late. But thankfully that had no effect on the outright result.
1: Well, that's good. I see you're laughing there, Rolly. But you both look like you're having a lot of fun out there.
2: Yeah, no, that's what we're here for. We're here to have a bit of fun and just go do some skids out in the bush. So we've done that, and that's all. It's what it's all about. Yeah, you spend a lot of money to get here, and people take it very seriously. But obviously, we're just here to have a bit of fun and do some skids. So we're happy.
1: Now, it was a great result, but can you tell us a little bit about your car and if you got any support that you'd like to give a mention to?
2: Yeah, so it's the WRX Challenge car, so it's basically like a brand new Subaru WRX, and they just bolt the safety gear in there and put some rally tyres on and a bit of underbody protection. But no, we obviously wouldn't be here without our good sponsors. We've got people like Ray Winwood Smith from Wind Park Group, John Dale Motors, you got Workwise, you got people, Glenn Brinkman, obviously it's his car that's his lenders to for the season, which we're much appreciative of. And yeah, above and beyond building and everyone like that, so much appreciated.
1: Well, we'll see you at the podium, but we'll just sort of congratulate you for the finish and the top 10 finish, the fantastic result, and look forward to your next event. So you're heading to Adelaide?
2: No, our next event is in Gippsland for the WRX Challenge, so that'll be our next one on the calendar.
1: Great. We'll be there in Gippsland as well, so thank you much, and we'll catch up with you in Gippsland.
2: Awesome. Thank you very much.

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1: I'm Alan Baskin. Advocates are calling on the energy regulator to take action on network premiums that they believe are driving cost of living pressures. A joint letter submitted by consumer, small business and social sector groups says the cost of network investment should only be recovered at the lowest level necessary. Energy Consumers Australia Chief Executive Brendan French says it's time for the regulators to prioritise Australians.
2: It's clear to us that these networks have really been given a good deal over the last 10 to 15 years, and they've been able to get more return on this investment than we think is warranted.
1: A new poll shows One Nation's popularity has dropped sharply, while the opposition has regained ground. The latest Demos survey reveals support for the minor party has fallen 5 points to 24%, largely driven by a decline in female voters. The coalition's primary vote has risen to 25%, putting them just 1 point behind the government. Authorities are investigating a second suspected case of H5 bird flu in a mammal. The long-nosed fur seal was found in South Australia one day after the nation's first positive case was recorded in the same species in the state's south. The federal coalition is ramping up pressure on tech giants, demanding Meta publish the algorithms that dictate what users see online. Liberal frontbenchers say the move is vital to curb online harms and force big platforms into total transparency. A Senate committee is preparing to deliver its final report on proposed social media safety laws tomorrow. A world-first treatment delivered at Sydney's Children's Hospital has stopped up to 80 daily seizures for an infant suffering from a rare genetic disorder. Baby Bodie accessed the life-changing medication in just 6 weeks, thanks to a new fast-track system for new therapies targeting complex childhood diseases. Sydney Hospital's Dr. Michelle Lorenzo says the treatment's path is a major medical milestone.
3: It can take months or years for a treatment to move from discovery to the patients who need it, because we just don't have the mechanisms of thinking about how to safely and ethically give it to patients in a short period of time. So that's why we've developed this innovative therapies pathway.
1: A futurist is warning the robots we've seen outperforming humans at the World Humanoid Robot Games in Beijing are the soldiers of tomorrow. Chinese robots have broken human world records, including Usain Bolt's 100 metres record. Professor Rocky Scopoliti says this is how future wars will be fought.
4: We're seeing the application of these emerging technologies, such as drone and artificial intelligence, you know, play out before our eyes.
1: UK reports now claim Prince Harry and Meghan had to leave the US and return to Britain because his immigration status is set to be withdrawn. This is AIR National News. Sam Mitchell concedes it won't be easy to face Fremantle in an AFL qualifying final next week. Hawthorn has secured fourth on the ladder with a 62-point win over West Coast. The Hawks coach holds no fears travelling to Perth.
5: They're a hard side to beat anywhere. They've been a great team for the whole season, and they deserve to have a home final, but a home final doesn't make a win. So it's our challenge to come here and get the job done. Having played here twice this season, does that help us? Well, it certainly doesn't hurt, I guess.
1: James Hurd isn't ruling out a return to coaching after missing out on the Essendon job. Mark McVeigh will reportedly make a final presentation to the board today. Former Roosters star Joey Manu is coming back to the NRL, signing a 2-year deal with PNG from 2028. Chiefs General Manager Michael Chamas says Manu brings more premiership experience to an already stacked roster.
6: Joey's a two-time premiership winner. He takes our total premierships to 16 amongst our coaching staff and amongst our players. So that's a really important thing for us, but getting guys who are winners.
1: Wyndham Clark has won the PGA Tour's BMW Championship in the second week of the playoffs. Aussies Adam Scott and Minwoo Lee have done enough to qualify for next week's Tour Championship. Australian Independent Radio News.
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7: And it's 22 degrees in Nowra at the moment, 18 degrees in Ulladulla, and a little bit of cloud cover just sneaking into our district here. They did forecast a 40% chance in Ulladulla of under a millimetre of rain this afternoon, a 50% chance in Nowra of under a millimetre. Whether we get it another thing. If we do, as I said, it'll be a bit of a drizzle and pass over. Now, they've already revised Tuesday's forecast. Didn't take long for them to revise down the rain that we all need. It's now a drop from a 90% chance to 60% in Nowra, 80% in Ulladulla, drop from 5 to 10 millimetre forecast to 1 to 5 millimetre forecast. So hopefully we will get some rain, but the at this time of year, as we all know, the forecast can change fairly rapidly. It should be between 11 and 14 degrees tonight, 17 to 19 tomorrow, still forecasting a cooler day tomorrow. So a possible, now they've got possible shower there for tomorrow there. So there is a bit of cloud cover coming in. It's just unfortunate, not really sure just how much rain and where it will fall. But you're probably looking between 7 a.m. to 4 or 5 p.m. in the Ulladulla area of some rain, and very similar up north, but there is a bit of cloud cover coming through now. Moderate fire danger rating today, moderate UV index. We're currently sitting in low tide. Next high tide comes in at 20 to 6 p.m. And looking at live traffic, the roads are running fairly smoothly. Just remember this afternoon you have the school zone, so be very careful around that. And, you know, it's all looking fairly okay. If you are travelling, just be aware if we do get any rain, either in our district or further afield, that the roads can be slippery for the first half hour after it rains, after a long dry spell like this. So once the oil, you know, leaves the road, then those conditions change a bit. So just be very mindful of that. And we've been talking about motorsport all through the program today because there's been so much motorsport on in the last 2 weeks. We will wrap up the Australian Rally Championship. Then after our sponsors' messages, we'll talk about the Ada River Rally. We talked about the supercars and the Formula One earlier in today's program. But in Tasmania, the Australian Rally Championship was won by Lewis Bates and Anthony McLaughlin for Toyota Gazoo Australia, Neil Bates Motorsport there. Now, Lewis Bates, for the fourth time running, took out the power stage as well. So he's really becoming the master of the power stages. And he moves now to the Adelaide event in September at doing well this season. He now takes over the lead in the championship standings as well, ahead of Scott Petter and Glenn McNeil, who came second in the event. And they're running second in the series. And third in the series is Neil Bates. He crashed out of the event. It was an endurance event, so unfortunately no two heats. She actually had to make it through the 2 days. And Harry Bates had a major crash in the afternoon, the late stages of the event. And Toyota Yaris Rally 2 car ended up in a bit of a mess. So they're still assessing that particular car. But third in the event on his first podium, Justin and Damien Long came third, backed by Petter and in a Skoda, as well as Scott Petter. Bodie Reading and Brad Jones did really well. They came fourth outright, and Bodie also took out the Tasmanian Rally Championship. Toby Price, away from the bikes into the Subaru, came fifth outright with Ben Searcy. They also won the WRX Challenge. Riley Walters and Andrew Crowley in sixth place. And, of course, we heard their interview earlier. So Jackson Long is in fourth place in the series on 231 points, and Harry Bates, as I said, he dropped to third on 296 points, and Lewis Bates leading on 366 points. In the Wolf Cup, we had Toby Price, Riley Waters and Josh Redhead. The two-wheel drive, David Smith and Roger Peterson. These are the standings. Junior Cup, Riley Waters leads by a wide margin. Classic Cup, Shane and Sylvie Garner. They also took out the Classic Cup in the event. And Ian Griffin and Emmett McNally, they didn't compete in Tasmania. They're second in the series, and Ron Sharkey and John Harkin in third in the series. And as I mentioned earlier, Subaru WX Challenge, and Toby Price and Ben Searcy leading the series, Riley Waters, Andrew Crowley second, and Jeff David and Grant Gillen fourth. Really interesting there with that. And we'll talk, as I said, a little bit about the Ada River Rally after we get some music going and after our sponsors' messages. But before we do, I did manage to talk to Lewis's navigator, Anthony McLaughlin, before the event. This is at testing, before the event actually started, just to get a little bit of a feel of how he found navigating and co-driving for Lewis Bates. And congratulations to both Lewis and Anthony. Now, Lewis and Anthony, also Australian Rally champions, have won the Australian Rally Championship previously, as has Harry Bates. They're really happy to have won the event and to now be leading the series. But this interview was actually before the event started. It was during the testing. So here is Anthony McLaughlin. This is Rain from Triple UFM. I have with me Anthony McLaughlin. We're down here in Tasmania for Rally Tasmania. Now, Anthony, what are the roads like?
8: The roads down here are really good. They're built for logging trucks, so they hold up really well to all sorts of weather, whether it's dry or whether it's rainy. So this weekend after recce yesterday, the roads were damp in places, but they'll be fine for the rally.
7: Now, we're at testing. It's a bit slippery out there with some rain.

0: Lewis describes the road, I write it down, and then during the rally I call them back. But it's more than that. The rally has to stick to a very tight time schedule, so it's my job to make sure that the car and the driver's where it needs to be when it needs to be, within that time schedule as well, because there's penalties for being early, penalties for being late, and everything else.
1: Now, when did you start in the motorsport? How did you get involved?
0: The night I was born, my dad was on a rally, so it started pretty early. And I grew up with the sport because dad used to do it, and around about 1992, I did my first competitive event, and I guess I've been doing it now for 35 years, and it's a sport that's taken me all around the world and something I've really enjoyed.
1: Now, you navigate co-drive for Lewis Bates. Now, Lewis and yourself, former rally champions, and doing quite well this year now that's in the second half. It's the heat two. You seem to do well in the power stages. So is there any strategies for this event?
0: I guess the strategy is always the same. You just want to go out and drive as hard and as fast as you can. At the end of the day, it's all depends on the conditions and how Lewis is feeling with the car. But he does seem to have really good second passes of stages, so we're always pushing a bit harder when he's a bit more confident. So, yeah.
1: Well, that might be good for this event because a lot of the stages they're doing twice as well.
0: Yeah, certainly. We're doing a very long stage, which is 40 kilometres, so we've certainly earmarked that one. It takes about 24 minutes to do at rally speed. So, yeah, if we can do really well in that, we can hopefully do well in the event.
1: Now, Neil Bates Motorsport are quite professional. They've got a good... Well, we've got one of the cars just backing up. Isn't that your car?
0: It's my car and I'm not in it. So someone's being taken for a ride to experience what it's like in my seat.
1: Well, let's hope they come back in one piece. I saw you both, I was up there at testing and you both flew over up at the testing stage. I'm just wondering if you're going, if Lewis is going to go for his pilot's license.
0: Yeah, there is a part in the test stage where the car gets very light and gets airborne, so it's a pretty cool feeling, but yeah, as long as it stays on the road, that's the main thing.
1: Well, thank you very much for this quick chat, and I hope you do really well in the event. And up next, you've only got two more rounds after this, Adelaide, then the final round in Victoria, so good luck for this one.
0: No worries, thank you. We're into the second half of the season, now it really counts, so we've had a strong first half of the season, so now it's just a matter of maintaining that, and let's see what happens.
1: Yeah, the point score is very close. It's anyone's game at this point. We're halfway through, but, you know, if really this event might set the stage, but it's still, you know, there are a lot of points to be grabbed.
0: Yeah, absolutely. Like I said, it's anyone's game still. There's only 40 points between first and third, so if someone has a problem, then, and, you know, consistency is what counts over these next three rounds and making sure that we do finish and finish well.
1: Well, our listeners wish you luck and we look forward to getting an update from Lewis and yourself.
0: No worries. Thank you very much.
1: And as you heard from Anthony there, it wasn't much in it in the points, and there certainly wasn't, because now Lewis has overtaken Harry in leading the Australian Rally Championship with two rounds still to go. So Lewis and Anthony did really well to take out the win in Tasmania. And talking about dirt racing, here is Adam Brand with Dirt Racer.

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Disco Cowgirl there. That's G Flip with that song. And we've got a new song out by Sheryl Crow. It features Jesse Wells. Now, Sheryl Crow is, before we play that song, though, we might talk about the Ada River Rally, because that particular event was only on over the weekend. It was a three-heat event, so there was a lot of points going begging for the New South Wales Rally Championship. It was also a round of the Victorian Rally Championship, so a round of both series, but let's focus on the New South Wales Rally Championship and also a round of the East Coast Classic Rally Championship. Now, the outright positions include both New South Wales and Victoria, but they're all won by New South Wales contenders, even though the second place is only signed up for the Victorian series. So we had Richie Dalton and Mac McCarran's in the Toyota Yaris. Now, they had a clean sweep, taking out all the heats, maximum points there for the towards the New South Wales Rally Championship. And then Brad and Jamie Luff, they're only signed up for the Victorian Rally Championship. They came second outright in the Subaru, doing really, really well for New South Wales. They're from Yass, doing really well for the Victorian Rally Championship series. So Brad and Jamie Luff from Yass, they went down to Ada Rally to compete in the Victorian but not the New South Wales Rally Championship. They're in a Subaru, and third outright was Josh Redhead and Ray Winwood-Smith in the Mitsubishi Evo there. Now, Josh Redhead has had some dramas all year with cars, but really did well to finish third outright. But let's have a look at the New South Wales Rally Championship. We've got Richie Dalton, obviously, and Mac McCarran's won the event and won the New South Wales Rally Championship round. Josh Redhead and Ray Winwood-Smith came second outright for New South Wales. Jake Bramble and Phil Bonza in a Nissan third. Tony Sullins and Julia Barclay, after having to rebuild, they drove in the Citroen. They entered the Tasmanian Rally Championship Series, so they backed up there. They stayed in Victoria to fix the cars and competed in the New South Wales Rally Championship. They came fourth. They were leading the series, but now they've been knocked off the perch by Richie Dalton and Mac McCarran's, and we'll talk about the standings in a minute. Mal Hurley and Regan Hurley in the Subaru came fifth, and sixth was Jake O'Malley and Jono Forrest in the Toyota Corolla. And seventh was our very own Shoalhaven's Dennis and Luke Stanford in a Subaru. 14th outright, seventh in the New South Wales Rally Championship round. And they also took out a podium, a second outright, in the ECCRS, the East Coast Classic Rally Series four-wheel drive class, behind Jake Bramble and Phil Bonza. So congratulations to Dennis and Luke Stanford on their second ECCRS. And the two-wheel drive was taken out by the Sistema team and the Ford Escort, Luke, and Moira and Nolan in a Ford Escort second there in the two-wheel drive. So let's have a look after the three heats. What does this mean for the New South Wales Rally Championship? Well, Richie Dalton, a very slim lead now over Tony Sullins, who was knocked off the perch to second place. Richie on 175 points, Tony on 173 points. Josh Redhead moves up to third place on 139 points. The Stanfords, great news here for the Shoalhaven's Dennis and Luke Stanford there, Rockstar Automotive Subaru, on 120 points in fourth place in the standings. They're not that far behind third place, still a round or two to go, so well done to the Stanfords. They're doing really well in both the Clubman Series and New South Wales Rally Championship Series this year. And O'Malley is in fifth place on 118 points, and Chora in sixth place on 95 points. So they're the top positions. But the Hurleys, can't forget the Hurleys, they're in seventh place on 82 points. But very interesting round there. And Richie Dalton, after a pretty interesting year for that Toyota Yaris, he has taken all heats out. There were three heats, maximum points, which places him just ahead of Tony Sullins, only 2 points in it between him and Tony, and not much in it between third and fourth place either, with Redhead in the Stanford. So really wish everyone the best of luck in future rounds there. And there's going to be more motorsport on this weekend with the World Rally Championship in Paraguay. Now,
Hayden Paddon will be competing for Hyundai. He said he's just going to give it his everything. He's going to drive flat out. He's got nothing to lose, so he's headed to Paraguay for the World Rally Championship round. And we've got in the standings for the WRC, Elfyn Evans leading on 201 points ahead of Sami Bajari, who's having a great year on 171 points. Takamoto Kazuta on 160 points is in third, and then following in fourth and fifth place you have Oliver Solberg and Sebastian Ogier. But let's get the music going. As I mentioned earlier, Sheryl Crow has a new album out. She's got Jesse Wells there with her. Sheryl Crow has the album's out on October the 9th called Pick You Up Album. This is a song off the album called Freedom Bus.

0: Mel Parsons, Just Want to Be Here Now, a new release by Mel. And we have another interview to wrap up all our interviews. Maddie and Sophie, they were competing in the regulatory trial in Tasmania, which is a very stock standard car, all-girl team, and they took out a podium. They came third outright in the regulatory trial. So here is Maddie and Sophie. This is Rome from Triple UFM. I have with me Madeline and Sophie. They've just finished the Australian Rally Championship here in Tasmania in the regulatory trial, and they finished on the podium in third outright position. How did you find that event, Madeline?
1: Oh, absolutely amazing. It was great. A little bit wet, but it was so fun.
0: And was this your first time co-driving at all, Sophie, or have you experienced this type of event before?
2: So this is my first ARC event. I have been navigating for Madeline for nearly 2 years now. This is our second year together, and we're finally starting to make some really good progress, and I'm looking forward to the next one.
0: Well, congratulations on the trophy. And how did you get into the sport, Madeline?
1: I started off with Carnacross at 18 and just kind of progressed from there, and I just fell in love with rally, really. That was it.
0: Now, it's so good to see an all-girl team, I must admit, and to have you out there driving. Everyone, the crowd, everyone was behind you. And what type of car were you driving?
1: A little Subaru Impreza RX.
0: And that's pretty good too. And what were the roads, you know, were they... It looked slippery in parts and a bit rocky. Did you find that?
1: Yeah, it was definitely rocky, very rocky out there and slippery. But, you know, there were some good spots, but very slippery, yeah.
0: Now, if a female or a junior wants to compete in the sport, how do you think they should start getting involved?
1: Definitely going to your local car club, I say. I'm with the Northwest Car Club, and I just started there doing some events, and then ended up, in these bigger ones. So,
0: now, Sophie, how did you get involved in the sport?
2: I've been involved in motorsport like since I was little. My dad has always been racing, and I always grew up going to the track with him. And then one day I was like, hey, I want to give this a try too. So I originally started circuit racing. I did a rally with one of my good friends, Jaden. And yeah, a year after that, I met Madeline, and she's like, oh, I kind of need a navigator. So I was like, okay, I'll do it. Let's do this together. This sounds like it's going to be a really good adventure to do.
0: Now, talking about Jaden, he did so well, and it was so heartbreaking to see just on that final transport stage the car broke down.
2: Yeah, absolutely gutted for him. It seemed like he was doing really well and he was on for a podium. I'm hoping he can get it fixed for the next one.
0: Okay, thank you very much. Now, Maddie, what to next? Where to next?
1: What have we got? We've got November 7th. I'm pretty sure it's Meander Valley, I think. Yeah.
3: Round 4.
0: And are you looking forward to that now that you've got an experience at the podium? Have you got the taste for winning?
1: Yeah, definitely need to get up a bit further, I think.
0: Well, congratulations, girls, and thank you very much for the brief chat with Triple UFM.
1: Thank you for having us.
2: Thank you.
0: See? The first all-girl team on the podium there at the Tasmanian Rally Championship for the regulatory trial there, third place. Now, up next, we've got a new release, another new release called Maybe Tomorrow by Tex Perkins and Matt Walker. They've got an album that has been recently released called Before the Show, and this is on the album, and it's called Maybe Tomorrow.

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6: On Wednesday night, it's time to put the kettle on and join the good-looking fella, Davey Chandler. 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

TNT, AC/DC, and this is where I'll leave you. Trent and David in next with Late Lunch. I'll be back tomorrow morning from 9 to 11 with the community profile, and I'll talk to you about album launch around Australia for IOTA, and I'll play their song. That'll be the last song I play, called Home Song. I'll also be playing a new release song by Pinky Beecroft called Waiting by the Bus. Pinky Beecroft got a new album out now called Lonesome Wolf, where the new album for IOTA is out on the 25th of September, but they do have a tour, and I'll talk about the tour tomorrow. And that song will be called Home Song, and that'll take you up to the news, and I'll be back in the morning.

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1: Hello there, this is Michael Lynch. An increasing number of Australians are struggling to pay their rents, with the cost of putting a roof over their heads taking up more than 30% of their income. A report from the housing advocate Everybody's Home shows the national median rent would consume up to 33% of a salary of $130,000. National spokesperson May Azizi has told Today that the state and federal leaders have a part to play in relieving rental pressure.
2: Across most of Australia, it's perfectly legal to hand down an unlimited rent increase unless you're in the ACT. The ACT has put some rules around that in the last couple of years. And then the other long-term step that the federal government could take is actually invest in public and community housing. We've got a huge shortfall of them.
1: Victoria's Premier Ben Carroll says after looking over the contract for the suburban rail loop, if the project can be delivered more efficiently. The Premier's already said that he will not tear up contracts already signed, but there's been speculation that the project could be paused or that the money already spent could be diverted into infrastructure projects. Carroll says his predecessor's pet project is not a priority.
3: I am having a very close look at everything, including the suburban rail loop, and I will have more to say soon, except to say I do believe this project can be done better, and that is my intention.
1: The West Australian opposition is calling on that state's premier to get a cast-iron guarantee from the Prime Minister that there'll be no change to WA's share of the GST. Western Australia currently has a guarantee that its share will not fall below 75 cents in the dollar. But the Productivity Commission says the deal unfairly favours the state and has recommended changing the current carve-up. Anthony Albanese is now in Perth, and opposition leader Basil Symbolis says Premier Roger Cook needs to get a clear guarantee that the deal will not be changed.
4: The Prime Minister, the person who matters, is in town for the next couple of days. Roger Cook has to get that guarantee from him. Not a fair share, but no change. They mean different things.
1: Adelaide is a sea of umbrellas today, with heavy rain deluging most parts of South Australia. The Weather Bureau's Michael Conway says more heavy falls can be expected over the next 24 hours. To Air World News, and just days after attempting to force Britain to reconsider its support for Ukraine, Russia has withdrawn its ambassador to the UK. Andrei Kellin had served as Russian ambassador for more than 7 years. Tensions between the UK and Russia escalated last week when it was revealed that the British-manufactured drones had been used by Ukraine to strike targets inside Russia, prompting Vladimir Putin to threaten Britain with unspecified consequences. In other news, more than 25,000 victim survivors fleeing domestic and family violence have accessed the federal government's emergency funding program. And according to data based on more than 394,000 AAMI insurance claims, a greater number of Australians die on regional roads than those in the cities. In our finance news, the All Ords is up 47 points at 93.16, and one Australian dollar this hour is buying 71.68 US cents. This is AIR National News. Australia's cricketers are today celebrating their second test win over Bangladesh by an innings and 51 runs, which in just 2 days levelled the series 1-1. The Hockey Roos have advanced to the Women's Hockey World Cup semi-finals with a nil-all draw with India. In Formula One, it was another victory for McLaren overnight, as Air Sports' Paul Walsh reports.
5: In what was the final Dutch Grand Prix for the foreseeable future, it was to be a hometown highlight for Red Bull's Max Verstappen. However, that dream lasted less than one lap, as the four times world champion lost control in damp conditions and ended his race almost before it started. However, better news for McLaren's Lando Norris, who secured his second victory in succession and moved him again closer to drivers' championship leader Kimi Antonelli.
6: Probably one of my better wins. We had to fight for it well, but the pace was very strong and managed things incredibly well today. So over the moon, very, very happy, and nice to win the final race here in Zandvoort.
5: Antonelli and garage teammate George Russell came in second and third respectively, while Ferrari's Lewis Hamilton challenged Russell to the end, but had to be content with fourth place, while McLaren's Oscar Piastri came in sixth.
1: A powerful smash-and-grab performance has seen Brock Feeney dominate the final race of V8 Supercars competition at Ipswich 440. The 23-year-old Supercars ace is now the proud winner of the 2026 Sprint Cup. Australian Independent Radio News.
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7: Sunny day today, currently sitting on almost 19 degrees in Ulla Dulla, and in Nowra at almost 24 degrees. So mostly sunny. They do have a prediction of between a 40 to 50% chance of under a millimetre of rain that might come through later this afternoon, may or may not. It's a very slight chance there. Tomorrow's rain has been downgraded. Originally it was 5 to 10 millimetres at 90%. Now it's sitting at 60% for Nowra at 1 to 5 millimetres, 80% chance Ulla Dulla of 1 to 5 millimetres. I do hope we do get some rain. It's certainly needed. They're getting a lot of rain out west, though, so be interesting to see whether it does come through. So possible rain overnight tonight between 11 and 14. Maximums tomorrow 17 and 19 degrees. There is a minor flood warning for the Tumut River, so if anyone's heading southwest, so Tumut River, initial minor flood warning for that area. We've got in our district today, a moderate fire danger rating, a moderate UV index, and we're currently sitting in low tide with the next high tide taken at Ulla Dulla Harbour coming in at 20 to 6pm. I'm seeing on the satellite chart quite a fair bit of cloud cover over Adelaide, South Australia, and out west of New South Wales heading towards the east. And they're getting some rain in some districts in New South Wales, particularly in the Midwest area there. It seems to be breaking up before it hits our area. But we're still hoping to get a little bit of rain. It's amazing how dry it gets fairly quickly out there. And the roads are looking pretty good, but there is a lot of flood warnings out west. So if you are travelling, you do need to check live traffic just for where those road closures are there as well. I can't believe we're in our last week of winter. Spring will arrive next Tuesday or from Tuesday onwards. So make the most of this weather. We start to get a bit unsettled weather around this time of year, but they are looking to have a very dry, very warm spring summer, which is being predicted. So hopefully, as I said, we will get that little bit of rain tomorrow. Don't forget to stay tuned. It's almost 10 past 1 p.m. Got Trent and David in with a late lunch.
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6: Hello there, this is Michael Lynch. Credit card fees are going to cost us more. Australia's major banks are lifting their fees and cutting reward programs ahead of October's card surcharge ban, a move by the Reserve Bank set to cost financial institutions around $600 million a year. The banks are raising interest rates and annual fees in response to the surcharge ban. The Australian government is being urged to step in to stop unregulated extraction of minerals from the floor of the Pacific Ocean. A Lowy Institute paper has raised concern that some Pacific nations may become dependent upon individual agreements with Chinese or American companies without a universal set of rules. Pacific Islands Program Research Fellow Dr. Connor Graham says Australia must step up.
7: Step one is to champion a Pacific-led governance framework with some minimum standards on deep-sea mining, you know, minimum environmental standards, liability standards, things like that.
6: One Nation claims an MP is still learning after he deviated from the party's official immigration policy. More on that from Nilsen Scott.
8: One Nation says it would cap net migration at 130,000 people, a move it claims will protect infrastructure and essential services. But MP David Farley argues that figure excludes several major visa categories, effectively pushing the party's real target to 230,000, matching Labor. His senior colleague Barnaby Joyce has told Seven, Mr. Farley misspoke and new arrivals will be capped at 130,000.
9: Show me a political career where people haven't made a mistake and I'll show you a person who's not telling the truth.
8: The opposition's John O'Dunham says the confusion proves One Nation isn't across its own policy.
10: It wasn't a small mistake because he went into detail.
8: Labor claims it shows the minor party isn't fit to govern.
6: In world news, Iran has carried out a cyber attack on a UK power station, shutting it down for 4 days. Gavin Gray reports from London.
11: Government ministers have been trying to calm nervousness by saying that at no point was there a risk to the UK's energy system, but they have contacted power companies to advise them of the risk of cyber attacks. The incident took place last month, but has only just been revealed. For security reasons, neither the government nor the National Cyber Security Centre, which deals with attacks on critical infrastructure, will give further details. It's said to have affected a small-scale generator, and there's had be no risk to the wider energy system.
6: Well, as Scam Awareness Week gets underway, we're being urged not to fall victim to one. New ANZ data shows that goods and services scams are the most commonly reported by customers, followed by impersonation and investment scams. ANZ Scams lead Ben Verhoff says anyone can fall victim to a scam, and those who do should not feel embarrassed about seeking help.
12: If you believe you are a victim or have been a victim, come forward and speak to someone, speak to a loved one, speak with a bank and make it known, speak with law enforcement and report it. There is no shame.
6: Australia Post is targeting forklift and truck drivers as it launches a national recruitment drive in the lead up to its peak Christmas delivery period. About 3,500 seasonal jobs are on offer from early next month, while parcel sorters are also in demand to assist with processing. This is AIR National News. Well, the dates and times for the AFL's wild card weekend games are now officially locked and loaded. Sarah Patterson reports.
2: Under the new format, the Western Bulldogs will play Collingwood at the MCG this Friday night. Carlton will take on the Demons the following night, also at the MCG, in the second of the two knockout wildcard clashes. If the D's win, they will then head to Adelaide, while the winner out of the Western Bulldogs and Collingwood game will play in Geelong. If the Blues win, they'll travel to Geelong, while the winner of the other wildcard match will play away to Adelaide.
6: The West Tigers have pulled off the greatest NRL upset of the year, defeating the Sydney Roosters yesterday 25-24. Jock Madden kicked the winning field goal after a late comeback by the Roosters threatened to hand the Tigers a ninth straight loss. Tigers coach Benji Marshall says it was a nail-biting final 15 minutes.
0: I honestly thought we were in control, to be fair, until some of those freakish things from Marky Mark and guys like that come out in the back end. It's hard to stop, but I just succumbed to whatever happened is going to happen. I'm proud of the effort either way.
6: In yesterday's other game, the Sharks came from behind to beat the Titans on the Gold Coast 30-22. And in the English Premier League, Brighton has thrashed Aston Villa 4-0, while Liverpool scored late to draw 2-2 in Newcastle. Australian Independent Radio News.
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3: 22 degrees, mostly clear. Winds, or mostly sunny, winds northwest, northeast, 15 to 25 kilometres an hour, becoming light in the evening. Fire danger rating is currently moderate. UV index is also moderate. First light was at 6.03. Sunrise was at 6.28. And sunset was at, or will be at, 5.33. Last light will be at 5.58. Sun protection will be needed between 9.50 this morning and 2.10 this afternoon. That's your news and information here on Triple UFM.

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It's Kylie Minogue. Right Round Follow Rider is next. Hopefully you're enjoying Late Lunch this Monday.

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0: Good stuff. B52's Interactive is next with Forever Young. 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
1: And then we got Brian Mafanen with Just Say So. And then we got Colin Minogue

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8: The Roy Orbison story. From his initial success in the 60s to the resurgence of his career in latter years, Roy Orbison's voice remained remarkable. His unique songs conveyed vulnerability, fun, love and loss. Starring Mark Shelley, whose brilliant portrayal of the character and extraordinary vocals of Roy brings audiences to their feet. The Roy Orbison Story.
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1: Good afternoon, this is Michael Lynch. The AFL boss says the league will wait until police have completed inquiries into the Sydney Swans scandal before launching an internal probe. Five players who've been stood down will not be invited to this year's Brownlow Medal ceremony, and it's yet to be determined if they'll be eligible for the Swans Best and Fairest Award. Police haven't questioned any Swans players as investigations continue into what took place at a Melbourne hotel. AFL Chief Executive Andrew Dillon says the league's inquiries will begin once police finish theirs.
2: Yeah, the police investigation, we don't know where that will go. And at that stage, when that's completed, the AFL will make its inquiries. I think what is clear is the Swans have taken action with the support of the AFL based on the information that is at hand now. And there's been accountability for those players that were involved last week.
1: Even people on six-figure salaries are now experiencing rental stress. That was discovered in data from Everybody's Home, which shows that someone earning $130,000 a year would have to spend 33% of their income on the median rent. People on $40,000 would sacrifice 89%. According to the report, Northwestern Australia has the highest rents in the country, followed by the Gold Coast, Sydney, Sunshine Coast and Perth. Housing Minister John Kerry says the state government is doing everything possible to bring the numbers down.
3: Ever since the COVID pandemic, we've seen extraordinary number of factors align to create the situation that we face. Ultimately, it is about more homes being delivered into the rental market that will provide relief for tenants.
1: The New South Wales government is defending its management of the health system after new figures reveal treatment times have worsened at several major hospitals. Data shows that patients at facilities including St George's and Westmead hospitals are waiting longer for treatment and discharge than they were when the Premier highlighted the hospitals during the election campaign. State Health Minister Ryan Park says hospitals are experiencing an increase in the number of seriously ill patients presenting for care, but he says the government remains focused on improving performances across the health system.
4: And I can understand the frustration of a person sitting in an ED now who's been waiting a long time. I get that. What we're trying to do is increase the number of beds, so we're expanding many of our hospitals, particularly in Western Sydney. We've rolled out ratios in many of our emergency departments because we need to see additional staff.
1: Melbourne is on track to become one of the world's mega cities. Projections suggest that in 75 years from now, Melbourne will have a population of 10 million. And population and location analyst Johnny Barnard says that's going to be a squeeze.
5: We've done a couple of scenarios to fit the 10 million in. So one assumes that the urban growth boundary stands. If we're going to fit 10 million inside the current urban growth boundary, then you do need some serious density around suburban activity centres.
1: In our world news, Ukraine's president is rejecting calls for a wartime election, warning the move would split and destroy the nation. A push for a presidential vote was made by the country's now ousted defense minister. President Volodymyr Zelensky argues that holding an election during an active conflict would pose enormous security risks. This is AIR National News. The West Coast Eagles have wrapped up their 2026 season with a 62-point loss to Hawthorn. The Hawks have hung on to the fourth spot on the AFL ladder and will return to Perth to face the Dockers in a qualifying final in a fortnight from now. Eagles coach Andrew McQuarter says there's a lot of work to do if his side is to close the gap with the top teams.
6: We've got an enormous amount of belief in this group that they're up for the fight and willing to do the work, and we've been driven by a young core of hard-working people. We've got to get that balance right to make sure they get it, to get a bit of a spell, but you know, we're just not happy with where we are at.
1: The West Tigers have pulled off the greatest NRL upset of the year, defeating the Sydney Roosters 25-24. Jock Madden for the Tigers kicking the winning field goal with 1 minute remaining to put his side in front. In yesterday's other game, the Sharks came from behind to beat the Titans on the Gold Coast 30-22. Lando Norris has boosted his hopes of another world championship win with victory in the Formula One Dutch Grand Prix. The reigning world champion made it back-to-back wins with a brilliant drive, allowing him to execute a superb McLaren strategy to force Italian teenager and title leader Kimi Antonelli into second place. Max Verstappen's final home race ended with him walking away from a huge opening lap crash. Oscar Piastri finished sixth. Australian Independent Radio News.
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7: And let's have a look at the weather in Ulla Dulla today. At present, the temperature is 18.2 degrees. We expected a temperature range between 12 degrees centigrade and 20 degrees. So we're in that range. It's been sunny. Winds nor-norwesterly, 15 to 20 kilometres per hour, becoming light in the evening. Humidity 79%, chance of rain 40%, nothing much to fall, moderate fire danger rating and UV index moderate. And there are no weather warnings in this area at the moment. Let's have a look at the coming week. Tuesday, 14 to 17 degrees. 80% chance of 1 to 5 mils of rain falling, sort of about in the middle of the day and towards afternoon. Wednesday, a possible shower, 15 to 16 degrees. That's a narrow temperature range, isn't it? And 50% chance of 1 to 5 mils falling all day long. Thursday, mostly sunny, 12 to 15 degrees. And not much rain. Friday, mostly sunny, 9 to 17 degrees. Saturday, a late shower, 11 to 17 degrees. 50% chance of not much falling. And Sunday, mostly sunny, 12 to 16 degrees. So I hope you enjoy your wonderful week, because that's not bad weather for us, is it? No, and we really enjoy a beautiful, the beautiful early spring. Let's call it early spring, even though technically we're still in winter. Time is 8 minutes past three. 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And you are in the beautiful Shoalhaven, and you are also in Ewan Country. So welcome if you're visiting, and good on you if you live here. Yes, it's just great. And this is Enid, and you're listening to Passport. And before I say another word, I must say thank you to, I think Trent was in the studio today for his great late lunch program. David will be back in future, no doubt. And let's start Passport, which is your world music show.
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7: Sure are. Right now, let's start with Vicar and Linda from Melbourne, of Tongan Heritage, Walk With Me, Lord.

beautiful Linda Bull there with Walk With Me, Lord. Let's go straight on to Tina Arena with Luca Barbarossa and Segnali di Fumo.

There we are, Tina Arena with Luca Barbarossa and Segnali di Fumo. Goodness me, beautiful. Let's now go to Strunz and Farah. They're a guitar duo with an eclectic sound that has been described as a cross between world jazz and other influences, especially Latin jazz, Latin folk, and Middle Eastern. Jorge Strunz was born in Costa Rica, and Ardeshir Farah was born in Iran, and they met in the US in 1979. And Jorge Strunz was one of the founders of the Latin jazz band Caldera, combining jazz, funk, and rock with a wide variety of Latin music. Let's have a listen. They're going to play Jardin, and Jardin means garden.

0: There we are, Strunz and Farah. What great guitarists they are. And Chardin, that was Garden. And the time is 21 minutes past 3 on Shoalhaven Community Radio, WUFM.
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8: We had a bit of a close call last week. 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
0: There we are, WUFM. Let's now go to an artist who is very famous. She's from Iceland. She's a singer, songwriter, composer, record producer and actress, noted for her distinct voice, her three-octave vocal range, and an eccentric public persona. She has developed an eclectic, there's that word again, musical style over a career spanning five decades, drawing on electronica, pop, dance, trip-hop, jazz and avant-garde music. She is regarded as one of the most influential musicians of her era, and her name is Björk. So here she is with Courtship.

Well, the birds and possums are doing that in my yard as well. That was Björk with Courtship, and with spring around the corner, why not listen to that? And right now, back to Australia and back in time to Yothu, Yindi and Mainstream.

0: Hello, friends out there in Radio Land. Join me. Oh, by the way, it's Pete Bramman here. Join me every Wednesday between 2 and 4 for the Super Terrific Happy Hour. I mean, it's so super terrific, it goes for 2 hours. That's the beauty of the show. Expect the unexpected. 60s, 70s, 80s, one-hit wonders, maybe some hillbilly honky-tonk. You just never know. Isn't that right, Tom?
1: You never know what you're going to get.
0: That's right, Tommy boy. The Super Terrific Happy Hour every Wednesday from 2 to 4 right here on Triple UFM.
2: Might have to talk to Pete about organisation, mightn't we? Never mind. It's a terrific 2 hours, so stay tuned to Pete. He'll bring you a great programme. Right, now, let's go to Germany. See if we like this one. Heintje with Kommt ein Vogel geflogen. Something's flying. Let's go. It's only short. Let's see.

There we are. Ain't ya beautifully trained voice and beautiful singing, like from about the middle of last century or before even. But so I'll have to look up some proper modern German stuff so we can really enjoy what Germany's doing now in music. Here's Tina Arena again with Cœur de Pierre, Heart of Stone.

0: And it's 19 minutes to 4, new sport and weather coming up at 4 o'clock, and then after that, another hour of Passport before new sport and weather again, and John Booth is in for Monday Drive. So, I hope you're having a lovely afternoon. It is a beautiful day.
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3: It's been a long time running, 'cause I had some things to see. I had to meet some people who were there to believe.

Well, that was Punchy Thompson with Patrolla Song. Sounds like something from perhaps Papua New Guinea or somewhere around in the Melanesian part of the South Pacific. Can't find anything about it right now, but I'm sure we'll be able to one day. Right now, let's go to the late Eva Cassidy, and she's going to perform It Don't Mean a Thing If It Ain't Got That Swing. Old standard.

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1: And we've got 3 minutes till news time at 4 o'clock. 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
1: Good afternoon. This is Michael Lynch. Well, firstly to Canberra, where the opposition has described its political opponents as being all over the shop when it comes to immigration policy. One Nation MP David Farley says when all visa categories are included, the party would allow 230,000 new arrivals into Australia every year. But Farley's senior colleagues maintain they would strictly cap the annual net immigration at 130,000 people. Liberal leader Angus Taylor, meanwhile, says it's clear the minor party can't be trusted on the issue.
2: Only the coalition has a plan to get immigration numbers down and standards up. We have laid out how we will do that. We will cap migration based on housing supply. We'll put Australian values at the centre.
1: As part of an investigation into information provided about secret commissions, five people have been arrested after police raids at the offices of the CFMEU. The union's headquarters in Carlton was one of six Melbourne addresses where search warrants were executed this morning. South Australian authorities are investigating a second suspected case of H5 bird flu in a long-nosed fur seal in the state. This follows the discovery of the first confirmed case in a seal at Beachport in the state's southeast. Officials are expecting test results in the coming days, but Chief Vet Dr. Skye Fruin says we should hope for the best, but be prepared for the worst.
3: I do think we need to expect that there will be more. I don't know how quickly it will spread. What we do have in our favour is that this is a virus that spreads very well between birds. It does not spread well between mammals. So the mammals are really at risk from catching it from the birds directly or from the contaminated environment.
1: The West Australian opposition says the Cook government needs to obtain a guarantee from the Prime Minister while he's in WA that the state's GST deal will not be changed. WA is currently guaranteed that its share of the GST will not fall below 75 cents in the dollar. But an interim Productivity Commission report claims the deal unfairly favours Western Australia and has recommended changing the current allocation. Anthony Albanese has said that WA will continue to get its fair share of the GST, and the state's treasurer, Rita Saviotti, says she believes the PM is well aware of the extent to which any change to the deal would affect the state.
4: Anthony Albanese, and I think the view of many, understands WA. I've worked closely with him over decades, in particular on infrastructure grants. He understands WA, and I know our federal parliamentary team know just how big an impact this discussion has on Western Australia.
1: Well, the call has gone out to truck drivers and forklift operators as Australia Post launches a major recruitment drive in the months leading up to Christmas. More on that from Sarah Patterson.
5: 3,500 jobs are up for grabs, with Australia Post determined to bolster its workforce ahead of the Christmas rush and make sure parcels arrive on time during its busiest period of the year. Applications are now open for seasonal team members at Australia Post and StarTrack across both metro and regional areas. Truck drivers and forklift operators are among the most in-demand roles, but there are also roles for parcel sorters, freight handlers and van drivers, some of the jobs requiring no previous experience.
1: Sarah Patterson there at Australian Independent Radio News. Pat Cummins is giving no guarantees that Marnus Labuschagne will be part of October's tour of South Africa. The 32-year-old has not scored a test century since 2023 and made only four runs in Australia's only innings of the second test against Bangladesh. The test captain says selectors will meet in the weeks ahead.
6: He's not scored the runs he would have liked. He's been batting fantastically well, kind of off the field, but it doesn't mean much. You've got to kind of convert that into runs out there.
1: Essendon legend Matthew Lloyd is describing Mark McVee as a strong appointment as the Bombers' next coach. The Sydney assistant will reportedly be officially named this week as Brad Scott's full-time replacement. Lloyd has told the AFL website McVee is exactly who the Bombers need.
7: He's ruthless, so I think it's what that place needs, someone to come in and be really, really tough and hard on the standards and the expectations, but he also got a softer side where he's got a really good relationships type of person as a coach. So, yeah, it might not be the James Hurd that everyone wanted, but Mark, I think he's a strong appointment.
1: In the wake of the greatest NRL upset of the year, the West Tigers are celebrating yesterday's 25-24 defeat of the Sydney Roosters. With 1 minute remaining to put his side in front, Jock Madden kicked the winning field goal. Earlier in the day, the Sharks came from behind to beat the Titans on the Gold Coast 30-22. Australian Independent Radio News.
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9: The weather in Nowra today has been mostly sunny, with winds northwest to northeast, 15 to 25 kilometres per hour, becoming light in the evening. We expect a temperature range between 8 degrees overnight and 24 degrees in the daytime. At present, the temperature is 20.4 degrees. Humidity 67%, chance of rain 50%, not much to fall, moderate fire danger rating, UV index moderate, and no active warnings in this location, which is really comforting. And it's been a beautiful day. So what can we expect for the weather in the coming week? Tuesday, a possible shower, 11 to 19 degrees and 50% chance of 1 to 5 millimetres falling in the afternoon, evening and night. Wednesday, possible shower, 13 to 17 degrees temperature range, 60% chance of 1 to 5 mils falling. Thursday, mostly sunny, 10 to 19 degrees. Friday, mostly sunny, 6 to 20 degrees. And Saturday, mostly cloudy, 9 degrees overnight. So the night before, 6 degrees overnight. That's a bit chilly. And 9 degrees overnight is is also a bit chilly, and 21 degrees maximum, and 50% chance of less than a millimetre falling. Sunday, mostly sunny, 8 to 20. And don't forget, there's an eclipse of the moon on Friday, the 28th of August. I'll have to look that up. I don't think we can see it, actually. But we'll have a look and see. So it's all very interesting. The time is 7 minutes past four. 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

Well, there we are. There we go. That's definitely something out of the Jewish songbook. Very interesting. And let's now come back to Australia with Mitch Tambo and Love.

Here we are, Mitch Tambo and Love. Beautiful. Is from Greece. Let's go. Here's Natasia Theodoriou and Perry Poo.

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0: And now here is Nazer Pereira, Brasileira tout simplement. Quite simply, I'm a Brazilian.

And it's 25 past four. We have half an hour more of, 35 minutes more of Passport for today, your world music show. And then John Booth will be in for Monday Drive. He'll take you home with a great program of music, and you will most certainly enjoy listening to him. He gives you a beautiful sound, and he'll tell you if there are any problems on the road, etc., etc., which you might need to know. But it's such beautiful weather and everything, I just think the trip home will be perfect. And if you're already home, that's perfect too. Here's Nikhil D'Souza. Sounds sort of Indian, doesn't it? Or Goan, or some, like a mixture of Portuguese and Indian and Mafa, my dear.

Well, very beautiful. Nikhil D'Souza with Martha, my dear. Right now, here's Radio Tarifa, an imaginary radio station with Las Cuevas. And of course, Tarifa is in the south of Spain, near where ships travel through the straits between Spain and Morocco and have to pay their tariff at Tarifa. Well, used to. And I think that's quite fascinating. Las Cuevas.

lovely bit of refreshing flamenco with Radio Tarifa and Las Cuevas. Right now we have We Three, O-U-I, the French, yes, three, with High Steppin'. Now, We Three were an electronic dance group, so they... Years they were active was 1991 to 1995. They best known for their songs Break from the Old Routine, which reached number 17 on the UK singles chart in 1993. The three group members were Blair Booth, Philip Erb, and Trevor Miles. Blair Booth is an American singer and songwriter and arranger. Previously, she'd worked as a songwriting partner of former special singer Terry Hall in Terry Hall, Blair and Anushka. As she went on to work with a number of other notable figures in the British music industry, such as Billy McKenzie and the Associates, Nick Haywood and Mark Almonder. Meanwhile, Swiss programmer Philip Erb had spent a lot of time as an engineer and programmer for several musicians, including for a period with Genesis P's Oranges, Psychic TV. And so they all got together. Faithless have since cited We Three as an influence. So here is We Three with High

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7: And the time is, just about 4:45. Stay tuned after 5, after news, sport and weather at 5 o'clock for John Booth with Monday Drive. 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Interesting and relaxing program of music and tell you anything you need to know about road conditions. And he will most certainly be a soothing voice to listen to. So stay tuned to John Booth for Monday Drive after news, sport and weather at 5 o'clock. Right now you're listening to Enid with Passport. And Passport's your world music show. And I hope you have been enjoying the show up to now. Let's go to France with La Zara, which means the vixen, and Evidemment, which sort of, obviously, that happened here.

0: Évidemment.
1: There we are. Évidemment. Well, obviously. Evidently. Obviously. And I just think that's a great song and great presentation.
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1: And part of that great program is Passport, which you're listening to now from 3 to 5 on Monday afternoon. And here is the Soweto Gospel Choir. With Ibambeni Webafana. Ibambeni Webafana, Soweto Gospel Choir. Whoa!

beautiful, the Soweto Gospel Choir. And right now, here are Tango Legends with Voy Cantando. I'm going to sing. It's, yes, 8 minutes to five to Newsport and weather, and then John is in for Monday Drive.

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1: And the time is 5 to 5. 5 to news time. And then after that, John is in for Monday Drive. And also time for me to say goodbye. I'll be back again next week between 3 and 5 for another episode of Passport, your world music show. And I do hope you can be with me because it's so much fun together, isn't it? Okay, stay safe on the water, in the water, stay safe on the road if you're lucky enough to do both of those things. And we'll be back again next week. So we're going to finish up now with Ishtar and Esheba. Eshebo, which is also called Cheba in another dialect of Arabic. And then we have Kiari Pamyu Pamyu from Japan with Fashion Monster. Bye for now.

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1: I'm Mark Dransfield. Authorities are investigating a second suspected case of H5 bird flu in a long-nosed fur seal in South Australia. It comes after the first confirmed case in a seal at Beachport in the state's southeast. James Johnson of the Invasive Species Council says the severity of bird flu can't be underestimated.
2: We are looking at black summer bushfire scale impact on our wildlife. This is going to be absolutely devastating.
1: The New South Wales Premier has joined calls for the Royal Commission into Anti-Semitism to be extended. The inquiry is due to hand down its final report in December to coincide with the anniversary of the Bondi Beach terrorist attack. But there are growing calls for more people to have their say about the events leading up to the atrocity, which claimed 15 lives. Chris Minns is urging his federal counterparts to seriously consider extending the commission.
3: If we need to go a couple of weeks longer, given that most of the expense was spent setting it up, that would seem to be money well spent, because both the federal and the state government are relying on these recommendations to shape some of our policy.
1: The federal government has announced a new layout for Perth's Henderson Shipbuilding Precinct. The site will produce essential maritime assets, including new general-purpose naval frigates and army landing craft. The government says the preferred locations for shipbuilding and AUKUS nuclear submarine upkeep have now been finalised. Defence Minister Richard Marles claims it'll be the largest naval maintenance hub in the Southern Hemisphere.
4: This is a really significant development, not only for the nation, for our national security, but of course for Western Australia. Here at the Henderson Defence Precinct in time, there will be thousands of people engaged in shipbuilding and submarine maintenance.
1: Farmers have put up a $25,000 reward to help solve a stock theft in central Queensland. Lachlan Gray has details.
5: 142 head of cattle were stolen from a mob of 1,000 cows at a property north of Rockhampton between April 3 and May 28. The Wagyu cross cows and heifers are worth in excess of $200,000, and up to 70 of those missing are believed to be calving. It's prompted a reward offer from the Price Cattle Company, who are desperate for any information leading to the return of their stock. They are continuing to work with detectives from the Rockhampton Rural and Stock Crime Squad, which is appealing for anyone with information or who observed unusual stock carting movement near Green Lake to contact police. Lachlan Gray reporting.
1: Overseas now, and rescue operations are continuing in Guinea's capital, where 30 people have died following the collapse of a mountain of waste. Witnesses say the landfill buried an apartment building along with smaller dwellings. Just last week, the government ordered the closure of the site. A futurist is warning the robots we've seen outperforming humans at the World Humanoid Robot Games in Beijing are the soldiers of tomorrow. Chinese robots have broken human world records, including Usain Bolt's 100 metres record. Professor Rocky Scopoliti says this is how future wars will be fought.
6: We've seen the application of these emerging technologies, such as drone and artificial intelligence, play out before our eyes.
1: This is AIR National News. The AFL boss has confirmed the league will wait until police have completed inquiries into the Sydney Swans scandal before launching an internal probe. Five players who've been stood down won't be invited to this year's Brownlow Medal ceremony, and it's yet to be determined if they'll be eligible for the Swans' best and fairest. Police are yet to question any players as investigations continue into what happened. AFL Chief Executive Andrew Dillon says the league's inquiries will begin once police finish theirs.
7: The police investigation, we don't know where that will go. And at that stage, when that's completed, the AFL will make its inquiries. I think what is clear is the Swans have taken action with the support of the AFL based on the information that is at hand now. And there's been accountability for those players that were involved last week.
1: Turning to NRL, and former Rooster Joey Manu will return to the Code, signing a two-year deal with the PNG Chiefs. Chiefs General Manager Michael Chamas says the world-class player is a boost to the premiership talent already secured.
8: We're going to be a team that knows how to win. We're going to need to know how to win, because it's going to be really challenging. There's going to be logistical challenges. And as soon as we get there to PNG, everyone's focus is on making sure that we're competitive from the outset.
1: And the Wallabies have flown out for Argentina ahead of their two tests against the Pumas. Australian Independent Radio News.
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9: And taking a look at what's going down weather-wise when it comes for beautiful Nowra tomorrow. Here's what's happening in our neck of the woods. Very high chance of showers, most likely in the morning and afternoon. The winds north-northwest, 15 to 25 kilometres an hour, becoming light in the evening. Let's see, the UV index sitting on moderate. Fire danger rating has no rating, which is odd. You'd think it would, wouldn't you? There you go. 70% chance of a shower and should make it to a top of around 20. When it comes to us here in Nowra. In the meantime, let's see, the humidity 67%, dew points 13.6, currently 19.9 here in Nowra, feels like 18.9, so there you go. And let's see what's going on, Milton Ulla Dulla way. Here's what's happening in your neck of the woods, partly cloudy, high chance of showers most likely in the morning, the chance of thunderstorms in the south in the late afternoon and evening, winds northwest, northeast, 15 to 25 k's, becoming light in the late afternoon, moderate for the UV index and nothing for the fire danger ratings. There's a strong wind warning for Tuesday for Macquarie, Hunter, Batemans and Eden coasts, an initial minor flooding warning for the Tumut River, if you happen to be around that neck of the woods. It's a neck of the woods type afternoon for me, isn't it? Humidity 85%, your dew point's 15, currently 17.5, but it feels like 18. So there you go. Tops tomorrow. What I told you, didn't I? 70% chance of rain. If I didn't, well, you just found out then, didn't you? Hang in there, gang.
10: Triple U Road and Rail Update.
9: Well, taking a look at what's going down when it comes to the road and rail side of it. Monday the 24th, Tuesday the 25th of August, nightly from 9:50pm till 2:30am, buses replace trains between Waterfall and Hurstville. Trains run between South Coast Line stations and Waterfall and between Hurstville and Bondi Junction to a changed timetable. So there you go. If you need to know more about the roads out there, give Bomaderry train station a ring. The trains, I should say. 442-30141 is the number to ring, and they'll let you know exactly what's happening right on the dot, okay? And it's not looking too bad when it comes to the roads. Can't see anything bad happening. There's a few things going on when it comes to construction, when it comes to Nowra. Nowra Princes Highway at Callander Street. Big stuff going on there, intersection upgrade. That's, it goes up until the 24th of September, Sunday, Monday, Tuesday, Wednesday and Thursday from 8pm till 5am. Traffic's affected in both directions. Reduce your speed limit to 40k's and check your signage. Alternating stop and slow traffic conditions will be in place to allow motorists to pass in one direction at a time. Traffic lights in the area may be black or even flashing yellow. Okay, I went through there last night. They were flashing yellow when it come to that neck of the woods. There it is again. Traffic controllers will be on site to direct motorists, so just keep your eyes out for those guys, won't you? Nowra Princes Highway between Plunkett Street and Kinghorn Street from the 23rd up until the 4th of September. Sunday, Monday, Tuesday, Wednesday and Thursday once again from 8pm till 5am. Traffic will be affected in both directions. Reduce the speed limit to 40k's. Exercise caution. Alternating stop slow traffic conditions will be in place to allow motorists to pass in one direction at a time. Traffic lights in the area may be black or flashing yellow. So there you go. Just keep your eyes open, okay? Yeah, like I said, last night I went through there. You have to stop, have to wait, have to go again. You know what it's like. And when it comes to anything else, not looking bad. The whole place is looking cool. You've got Friday Drive here on Triple UFM. Thanks to Enid once again for another fantastic passport program. The lady's unique, and her show's unique too. You can't go past Enid. Join her here on Triple UFM, 3pm every Monday. And in the meantime, it's 9 minutes past the hour of 5. I'm John. Friday Drive.

0: Oh, there you go. Isn't that fantastic stuff? That's a little Carole King coming at you. It's too late. Do it to me one more time, said the captain and Tennille. And of course, Orleans, dance with me. Just hang in there, gang. Got the vibe going this afternoon.
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2: 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His unique songs conveyed vulnerability, fun, love and loss. Starring Mark Shelley, whose brilliant portrayal of the character and extraordinary vocals of Roy brings audiences to their feet. The Roy Orbison Story.
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Oh, there you go. Fire and Rain, James Taylor. Can't go past Jackson Browne and the Pretender. Top stuff there. And I Got a Name, Jim Croce. Love it. Absolutely love it. I tell you, that takes me back 35 minutes past the hour of five. 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

0: Oh, there you go. His name was Yusuf Islam once upon a time. And then he changed it a few times, actually. But he started off as Cat Stevens, okay? Father and son. Not bad at all. Of course, Cat's in the Cradle. Can't go past that one. Harry Chapman. And Teach the Children. Got to teach them well. Crosby, Stills, Nash and Young. Hang in there, guys, the whole lot of yous out there. In between us. You never know. You're all welcome. 46 minutes past the hour of 5 here on Triple UFM. 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I was about to say Tuesday because I used to do Tuesday and it's in the back of my mind there somewhere. It keeps cropping up. Anyway, 99.7 South, 104.5 Central, and of course 92.3 North, Triple UFM, way to go.
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1: I'm Mark Dransfield. The Prime Minister maintains there'll be no change to WA's controversial GST agreement. WA's guaranteed at least 75 cents of every dollar of tax revenue under a deal struck by the former coalition government. A Productivity Commission interim report has labelled the agreement a mistake and is urging the federal government to revert to the old system. But Anthony Albanese says WA is the engine room of the economy and deserves a fair deal.
2: There will be no change to WA's arrangements whatsoever on the GST. Well, I've said it multiple times. I've signed people's body parts, for goodness sake. You know, I mean, seriously.
1: Cardholders are facing higher costs as the big banks look to offset an impending ban on debit and credit surcharges. Institutions like St George and Westpac are raising credit card interest rates and slashing loyalty schemes ahead of the ban in October. Experts say Australians should review their credit card plans now. Police have searched a reserve at Glenroy in Melbourne's north as part of an investigation into the murder of underworld figure Ethan Bourcinos. Alan Baskin reports.
3: Homicide squad detectives scouring the Jack Roper Reserve believe items connected to the 21-year-old's execution at Wallet last year might have been dumped in the area. The search follows an appeal for information last week. They've released CCTV footage which is believed to connect to the shooting, a vehicle fire at Reservoir, and three men leaving a Dallas property. Investigators believe a New South Wales organised crime syndicate is behind the hit, and at least two Victorian men helped with transport and accommodation. Alan Baskin, Air News.
1: UK reports now claim Prince Harry and Meghan had to leave the US and return to Britain because his immigration status is said to be withdrawn. Reporter Peter Ford explains.
4: There's been a group in America called the Heritage Foundation, and they have for several years been going to the courts to make sure Prince Harry's visa is revoked, because what he said when he applied for that visa was about drug usage was quite different to what he said when he bought out his book Spare, when he admitted to extensive drug usage. And so that's why they've been fighting it. My gut feeling is that Prince Harry's being given a tip-off that he's going to get kicked out, and there's an old saying, when you're being run out of town, make it look like you're leading the parade.
1: It's book week and some schools have banned costumes including movie characters, preferring children to stick to book characters. One Christian school told parents not to let their children dress up as witches, wizards or zombies. Swinburne University's education expert Melinda Davis says it is a storm in a teacup.
5: I think that we should be encouraging children to read literally anything in competition with a screen, and I think that it's a very easy parallel to draw wizards and witches to probably one of the most successful children's books of all time, which is Harry Potter.
1: And Australia Post is targeting forklift and truck drivers as it launches a national recruitment drive in the lead up to its peak Christmas delivery period. And finally, to the Australian share market, the All Ords has closed up 47 points at 93.16. One Australian dollar is buying 71.71 US cents. This is Air National News. First to NRL, and the Bulldogs have been hit by a COVID outbreak ahead of their vital game against Penrith. Up to 10 players, including star forward Jacob Preston, have been struck down. AFL, and it's been confirmed that Zach Butters is leaving Port Adelaide. He intends to return to Victoria as a free agent, telling Fox Footy it's time.
6: Although I've loved my time in Adelaide and everything the city's given to me and the football club's given to me, I feel like I'm probably at a stage of my life where I'd like to get back around some family and friends and enjoy some more time with them.
1: And in tennis, the focus turns to the US in preparation for next week's Open. Air Sports' Paul Walsh has details.
7: This week is an important one for nine Australians hoping to qualify for the main draw at the final Grand Slam event for 2026. Five women and four men will be looking to join 10 other Australians who have already secured their place in the main draw at the US Open due to commence next Monday. Amongst those looking to book their place next week are 18-year-old Emerson Jones, who continues to improve her world ranking, which is currently 126, and the 33-year-old Bernard Tomic, who has been concentrating on the Future and Challengers events of late in an effort to improve his ranking, which currently stands at 179. Australian. Honing their skills this week at the Winston-Salem Open are James Duckworth, Adam Walton, Rinki Hijikata, and the wildcard recipient, Cruz Hewitt.
1: Paul Walsh with that report, Australian Independent Radio News.
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8: And taking a look at what's going down weather-wise when it comes to tomorrow here in Nowra. Cloudy, a very high chance of showers, most likely in the morning and afternoon. They tell us that the winds will be north-northwest, 15 to 25 kilometres an hour, becoming light in the evening. Chance of rain, 70%. No fire danger rating. Moderate when it comes to the UV index. 76% is the humidity here in Nowra. Currently 13 is the dew point. 17.3 is the temperature, but it feels like 16.8 and should make it to a top of around 20 tomorrow. That's all just hope and pray. Yay. There's no active warnings in this location. When it comes to Milton Ulladulla, partly cloudy, a high chance of showers, most likely in the morning. Chance of thunderstorms in the south in the late afternoon and evening. The winds northwest, northeast, 15 to 25 kilometres an hour, becoming light in the late afternoon. 70% chance of rain. No for the fire danger rating. Moderate for the UV index. Currently 85% humidity. The dew point's 14.6. 17.1 is your temp, but it feels like 16. Should make it to a top tomorrow of around 17. And for you guys and girls, strong wind warning for Tuesday for Macquarie, Hunter, Batemans and Eden Coasts. And in... I'll tell you. Minor flood warning for the Tumut River. I thought, well, you don't really need to know that. But you never know. I don't know what you're doing tomorrow, do I? Or the next day. So the 6 minutes past the hour of 6 o'clock here on Triple UFM. I'll let you know what Road and Rail's doing next.
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8: Well, this is what's happening with the trains Monday the 24th and Tuesday the 25th of August. Nightly from 9:50pm till 2:30am, buses replace trains between Waterfall and Hurstville. Trains run between South Coast Line stations and Waterfall and between Hurstville and Bondi Junction to a changed timetable. Other than that, they're all running on and close to time, as far as I know, up till 9:50pm. So there you go. No worries at all. Roads are looking pretty cool out there. Can't see anything bad happening. It's not looking bad at all. Just watch yourself around the bridge this time of night. Gets a bit hectic. And watch yourself when it comes to roundabouts down Milton Ulladulla way, they tell us. Now, the Nowra Princes Highway at Callander Street, they have scheduled roadwork and it goes right up until Thursday the 24th of September. That'll be Sunday, Monday, Tuesday, Wednesday and Thursday from 8pm till 5am. Traffic will be affected in both directions. They tell you to reduce speed limit to 40k and check the signage. Alternating stop-slow traffic conditions will be in place to allow motorists to pass in one direction at a time. Traffic lights in the area may be blacked out or flashing yellow, okay, and traffic controllers will be on site to direct motorists, so keep your eye on that. Look out for the traffic controllers, good people. Nowra Princes Highway between Plunkett Street and Kinghorn Street. They also have scheduled roadwork up until the 4th of September, Sunday, Monday, Tuesday, Wednesday and Thursday, 8pm till 5am. Traffic once again affected in both directions. Reduce the speed limit to 40k's, exercise caution, and alternating stop-slow traffic conditions will be in place to allow motorists to pass in one direction at a time. Traffic lights in the area, once again, may be blacked out or flash yellow. So there you go. That's what's happening around the place. You take care out there. Hope you're doing well. Enjoying the drive home or just home and enjoying the music. Hang in there, gang. 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The way to go. Oh, yeah, Shellhaven FM's community radio, Triple U. It's 9 minutes past the hour of 6, Friday drive.

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0: Doobie Brothers, and they were named after Doobian. Yeah, the Wacky Weed. True. One of their friends, they were talking about what name they were going to call themselves and everything. Had a go at a few names. And one of the mates said, look, you're always on the Wacky Weed. Why don't you call yourself the Doobie Brothers? And voila, there they are. The LRB, Little River Band, and Reminiscing, and of course, Living Years, some Mike and the Mechanics. Before the news, we had Creedence Clearwater Revival and A Fortunate Son. Brandy by Looking Glass, Mike and the Mechanics, oh no, Thick as a Brick, that's it, Jethro Tull, yeah, Living Years, just ignore me, it's that time of the night, 26 minutes past the hour, 6 here on Triple UFM, and it's Monday Drive, my good friend. If you ever thought anyone can do what this guy does, you can have a go at it, you could be on radio, you could be the next up and coming radio star. I'll let Jane and Brian tell you how.
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0: Oh, there you go. Fantastic stuff. Little Babes and Sticks. And, of course, Fleetwood Mac. Everywhere. Top track, that one. November Rain, another great track. Guns N' Roses and the Eagles, Lying Eyes. Hang around. You've got Off the Wall with the Fat Man coming next. Can't go wrong. You're on Triple UFM. That Duchess is back next week, so it's all happening. You take care. God bless. Beware. Stay safe. I'll leave you with some Bruce Springsteen, Little Rick Derringer. You take it easy.
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2: And I'm Colin, and I'm not Paul, the fat man, but it is 7 o'clock. Look, thanks so much to John Booth there and for presenting a great show. I hope you've enjoyed it. I have. It's always enjoyable to hear John. And if you like John, you can hear him from 9 to 11 every Saturday morning here on Triple U. And thanks, John. It's great to hear your voice. While we're on thanks, I'd like to thank Rob filling in these last few weeks for Paul Murphy here on Off the Wall. This week I'll be sitting in for Paul, who I'm very pleased to report is making pretty good strides, I reckon, in his recovery. I know we all wish Paul very well and hope he can join you again very, very soon. Obviously, we all have slightly different ears, but I hope I honour the premise of the show with some punk, psych and prog, and maybe a few other genres as well. Kicking things off this evening with a song from Courtney Barnett's new album, Creature of Habit, this is Mantis. Triple U.

0: shoes.
1: I'm feeling elevated, aren't you? A song about poetry, or poets anyway. That was Tism from their 1991 album, Gentlemen, Start Your Egos. The album is a compilation of their seven-track 1986 EP, Form and Meaning, Reach Ultimate Communion, very poetic, for which Mr. Elliot, the song, comes, plus five B-sides from 87 to 88, and a live track from 1991. We might hear that live track later this evening if we have time. Perry Keyes has a brand new album, The Allison Bend, out via Bandcamp and available as a download, CD or LP. I have the LP, I have the CD, in fact, which I'm holding up to the microphone so you can see it very clearly. For those of you who are familiar with Perry's tales of life in the inner east of Sydney, South Sydney, Rabbitohs territory mostly, he's once more using the past to track what's been lost and perhaps what's been gained over his 60 years on the planet. I understand from an ex-bandmate of Perry that he pretty much sits at home with a guitar and notebook and writes obsessively. He is that kind of guy. Well, there's a sense of loss and claustrophobia around Perry's writing. I think he gets the lives of most people, the hopes, the losses, the fading memories of our younger years. While there's a sepia tone to Perry's writing, it's hardly romantic, with lines like jet fuel raining down, which is how it often feels for those living within 5 kilometres of Sydney Airport, as I once did. This track, 16-0, references the Go-Betweens' Able Label single from 1978, Lee Remick, and we'll hear that too shortly. Speaking of the Go-Betweens, The Clouds, who are doing a very short Reformation tour titled The Singles in November, also name-checked the Go-Betweens in their 1993 song Kathy from the album Thunderhand, and we'll hear from that too. This is Perry Keyes, 16-0.

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was The Clouds. It's 23 minutes, or 24 minutes past 7 here on Triple U this evening. You're with Cole Hesse, sitting in for the Fat Man here on Triple U. And in order, that was 16-0 by Perry Keys from his brand new album, followed by the original song from the Go-Betweens, their first single, Lee Remick, from 1978. And then another song referencing the Go-Betweens, which was by The Clouds from their album Thunderhead, which I just loved back in 93. Quite heavy, got a very grungy thing, and that was a song, Kathy. So there you go. I think it was sometime last year that Paul played a whole side of the Pretty Things 1968 album SF Sorrow. Sorrow was arguably the first rock opera, having a definite lyrical narrative from beginning to end. Unfortunately for the Pretty Things, who'd started out alongside the Rolling Stones in the early 60s, SF Sorrow just didn't sell. It was pretty grim, although great music. I came across SF Sorrow and its Harvest follow-up from 1970, Parachute, as part of a repackaged double LP in late 77, and both albums remained firm favourites for nearly 50 years. Parachute, like SF Sorrow, was produced by Norman Smith. Smith had also produced the first two Pink Floyd albums and engineered the first half dozen Beatles albums, so he knew his stuff. Parachute had a looser narrative than Sorrow, being more reflective of the perceived failure of society to change as much as many young British and European people had hoped it would by the end of the 60s. What I particularly liked about Parachute were Phil May's lyrics, which were quite poetic and definitely worth listening to. I'm going to copy Paul Murphy then and play you side one of the Pretty Things Rolling Stone magazine's album of the year for 1970, Parachute. All the songs were written by Phil May and Wally Waller, and Wally takes most of the lead vocals, though Phil May and keyboard player John Povey take lead on one track each. So here it is. This is side one of Parachute, Rolling Stone magazine's album of the year for 1970 by the Pretty Things.

And somehow or other, I've managed to press the wrong button there. I'm going to start that again because, hell, we like to start at the beginning, don't we? And that's what we're going to do. Triple U.

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6: Triple U, it is 7:49, and thanks for your company this evening. And that was before our the voice of our wonderful sponsors there, and thank you to them. That was side one of the Pretty Things Rolling Stone magazine 1970 album of the year, Parachute. As bassist, singer and songwriter Wally Waller noted somewhat bitterly on the cover of the 2009 Snapper Records CD re-release, the only Rolling Stone album of the year never to sell a million. Typical. Unfortunately, for all of Wally Waller's great skills as a songwriter and producer, he didn't appear to have the golden touch, which is a bit of a mystery, really. This song, produced by Wally Waller, I should say, was released in 1973 under the name of the Marcus Hook Roll Band, a non-existent or pseudonymic band behind which were George Young and Harry Vander, recently of the Easy Beats. If you can't stand the heat from the album, Tales of Old Granddaddy apparently features the earliest recorded contributions of George's younger brothers, Malcolm and Angus. And you may have heard they went on and did a few things with a band called ACDC. Anyway, this is If You Can't Stand the Heat.

Darren Triple U listening to Off the Wall, and I'm Colin Hesse, normally on Friday Breakfast, sitting in for Paul Murphy this evening. And that was, of course, I Can't Stand the Heat. If you can't stand the heat, George Young and Harry Vander, under the pseudonym of the Marcus Hook Roll Band there from 1973, produced by Wally Waller, as I say, from The Pretty Things. And there's a rather amusing cover note from Wally in this album that was released in 2014, the CD version that I have of it. Wally recounted coming to Sydney all the way from the UK to produce George and Harry and meet a young Malcolm and Angus. And he said they partied hard. And he said, and the Pretty Things, I've got to say, the reputation of the Pretty Things as partying hard was pretty outstanding. And he said, he even learned a few things from them, so kind of interesting. I should say, on a rather sad note, sad is the way it goes, isn't it? I actually saw Phil May towards the end of his touring life, perhaps about 2017. Apparently he retired in 2018. But Phil May, who was certainly the main lyric writer for The Pretty Things over the years and mostly their singer, except when Wally was doing it. But he died in 2020, not of COVID. He was 75, but he died. And Paul Murphy, if you're listening, don't take this personally and don't do this, by the way, Paul. He died from complications following hip surgery after a cycling accident. I kid you not. And yes, I did ride my push bike down here tonight, folks. Anyway, you got to go with something, I guess. But Phil May, I think, had a good life, but probably went a bit too early. Anyway, that's the way it goes. As I mentioned earlier this hour, in fact, because it's just 5 minutes to 8 o'clock, Sydney's Perry Keys' new album, The Alison Bend, name checks quite a few bands. Among them is Deep Purple and their album Machine Head, which is another of my long-term favourite albums. We're going to play House I Never Lived In by Perry Keys and take Perry's introduction as a way of listening to Highway Star. As many of you probably saw on social media, Richie Blackmore recently appeared on stage in New York with his old Purple bandmates for the first time since 1993. Bit of a grump, the old Richie, apparently. Using that as an excuse, I'll then play Tarot Woman from Blackmore's Rainbow Rising album from 1976 and one of my favourites from when I was a mid-teenager. Triple UFM. Perry Keys.

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11: 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They are, by and large, local small businesses, and they are part of our community, like your community radio, Shoalhaven Community Radio, which is what you're listening to, and thanks, as I say, for your company. That was Blackmore's Rainbow with Tarot Woman, Deep Purple with Highway Star, and at the top, Perry Keys from his new album, The Allison Bend, and The House I Never Lived In, which featured reference to Highway Star, of course, which is why we played it. Well, it's an excuse, really.

Well, it's debatable that I've played music that neatly fits on any of those flags this evening. And I really don't like flags in any case. Perhaps the next couple of tracks might get us close to all three in one band, that is. Roxy Music, as we came to know them after they reformed in 1979, a rock band increasingly influenced by dance music, and, well, pretty laid-back sounds. I found that last album, pretty dull. Early Roxy, though, were a different matter entirely and featured the main songwriter and singer Brian Ferry before he disappeared up his own garden party. Synth player Brian Eno, saxophonist Andy Mackay, who was influenced by the same people who informed Kraftwerk, and guitarist Phil Manzanera, who brought to the table a whole lot of psychedelic influences. Those early Roxy records were often fierce, and even though this British number 12 single, All I Want Is You, is quite catchy, it's also pretty hard-hitting. We'll follow that up with Out of the Blue, also from Roxy's fourth album, Country Life. Out of the Blue, of course, is the name of Rob's program every Thursday evening here on Triple U from 7 till 10. And thanks again to Rob for your fine work sitting in for Paul. Who knows, Rob may be back in this chair next Monday evening. Don't know. We'll see. This is Roxy Music. All I Want Is You.

Another track that never gets old for me, that was Roxy Music from the album Country Life, the fourth Roxy Music album, as it was rather pretentiously printed on the back cover. And Brian Ferry, Phil Manzanera track Out of the Blue. We heard before that All I Want Is You, the single off the album that went to number 12 in the British charts in 1974. Just great bass playing too from Johnny Gustafson. Incredible fingers, my goodness. He must have had some scars on those fingers. Yeah, actually, if you look for John Gustafson, you can hear him on the Butterfly Ball album singing Watch Out for the Bat, which is a great vocal performance. But also, there's a double album which I've got on CD, The Best of the Pirates, not Johnny Kidd's version, is it Peter Green? Anyway, it's a pretty good record, and John sings on some of those latter tracks. It's good stuff too. 26 minutes past 8 o'clock. It is 26 minutes past 8 o'clock. I'm only used to doing this in the morning. So I'm looking, 2026, this is, oh yeah, that's 8:26. Phil Manzanera, as we've already talked about, Roxy's guitarist, had a pearl patch of great LPs while Roxy was in hibernation from 75 to 79. This track is the opening piece from 1979's K-Scope album. And widely borrowed it was too. That album, K-Scope, also features someone called Tim Finn on a few tracks, and even Neil Finn just singing backup vocals when they were very, very poor before Split Enz actually made a breakthrough at the end of 79 and going into 1980. You may hear a passing similarity, though, with K-Scope in the following track from Material featuring Nona Hendrix, formerly of La Belle, from 1980. It's a song called Bustin' Out. And as I was doing my research, Material were a band formed, also put together by a bunch of young American musicians, but formed by Giorgio Gomelski, who had been the manager of the Yardbirds back in the day, just playing away with music. Anyway, this is K-Scope by Phil Manzanera.

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7: Triple UFM, and well, time is getting away from us. It's nearly a quarter to nine. And that track we played there before the announcements from our terrific sponsors was by Material featuring Nona Hendrix, busting out from the album Seize the Beat on Z Island Records compilation album that captured a quite brief, exciting moment where punk, new wave and dance all overlapped. It was exciting to hear those sounds at the time. In fact, I can't quite describe how exciting it was. I was pretty thrilled. Though that moment, I have to say, evaporated nearly as soon as it occurred. Actually, I'm not even sure if it really happened here in Australia, except on 2JJ as it was. And by the way, I just saw on my social media feed this afternoon that Stuart Coop's got a book coming out on 2JJ, the unauthorised biography, which is well overdue. That is particularly, and I know when Stuart was doing some research in this last year, he was looking for people's stories, and I think a lot of us sort of chimed in with that too. Bob's Worth was certainly pretty important to me because it was, when it started back in 75, at the beginning of 75, it was Sydney's community radio station, really. And Triple U's just about to turn 40, but they must be terribly glad. In fact, they're more than 50 now, Double J. Must be getting on. I'll get my walking frame out. Not quite. Anyway, that's going on. But they really made a difference, and hopefully we'll make a difference to you, introducing you to stuff that happened in the past, but also stuff that happens, that's happening right now as well. We do our best anyway. I know that's what we have fun with. I know Paul, when he's doing this program Off the Wall, he always introduces me to something I haven't heard, quite a lot of things actually, and think, oh, they're pretty interesting. So I hope that happens for you tonight too, somewhere along the line. Now, I've got to say, it's one of those things, you know, I didn't quite add up the music for the tracks tonight. I have to get better at that. I'm sure Paul, as a retired science teacher, would go do that. I'm a history kind of guy. Maths is never my strong point, but we do what we can. But I'm thinking that I've got another TISM track lined up for you. I hope this is death, death, death. Not for you, but for the song. Because, well, I think it has a passing resemblance to the song that I'm going to follow it with, which was 801 Live, and that album, 801 Live, Full Manzanita's 801 Live from 1976, which, like early Roxy Music's early LPs, was an album much admired by the emerging punk and new wave movement here in the middle to late 70s. In fact, Jimmy and the Boys did an absolutely killer version of Babies on Fire, which was a which was a Brian Eno song from that 801 live album. Anyway, let's see if this is Death, Death, Death by Tism. I've discovered an extra number on the CD. That's what I'm worried about. We'll see.

0: I'm thinking, that's not it. I think I'm going to try and see what's on track 14. Just because. Because I think that might be the one we're looking for. Hang on to your hats, folks. We'll see if we can get there. Triple UFM.
1: Ladies and gentlemen, for the next song, Death, Death, Death, Amway, Amway, Amway, please make welcome the Mashed Pipes of Tism.

I just pressed the wrong button there, folks. My apologies. I'm going to take us back to 801 Live immediately because it's a really fine song. Brian Eno, 801 Live, live from the Island Mobile in 1976. Cracking record, and we'll just take you there right now. Sorry for the repeat a little bit.

That was 801 Live and Third Uncle by Brian Eno featuring Phil Manzanera and all those other guys in that 801 Live album. That's just about your lot with me tonight. Thanks for your company. It's been an honour sitting for Paul Murphy, whether it's Rob or Paul in the chair next week. I don't know, but I hope you can join in again next Monday at 7 p.m. to listen to Off the Wall. And please stay tuned to Triple U as Martin rocks you through the night with Yeah all the way to 11 p.m. Have a great night as we go out with the Untouchables. Good night, sweetheart. Good night. Thanks for your company. Colin Essie signing off, and if you're listening on Friday morning, I'll be here.

Ever had that sinking feeling when a police car appears behind you? Your brain starts ticking, madly calculating how many drinks you've had. Did you know, last year in New South Wales, around 4.6 million drivers were breath tested? 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So, if you're worried about getting caught, you should be. 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You won't know where, you won't know when. Authorised by the New South Wales Government, Sydney.

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0: I'm always on at our kids to turn off the lights when they leave a room. Some nights we end up with just about every light in the house on.
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0: decided to call him Chopsticks. He's had a hard life, being dragged around the ground for years, fur ripped off, body sewn up. 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I still don't know how I came up with the name.
1: Hey, this is Jesse here from the Shakedown Band, and you're listening to the Roots and Reggae Show around Australia with Sister Selecta.

catalogue, Junior Biles on Pitchy Patchy, Remember Me with fellow Foundation singer Rupert Reed, and with Lee Scratch Perry at the controls on The Long Way All the Way at the Top. From that same era, this is Fate.

Sister Selector's Roots and Reggae Show. You're listening to Peace Dub. It comes from Wake the Town, originally released posthumously in 1989 by Tenasaur. VP Records has reissued the album, produced by Sugar Minute, and that also featured members of the Roots Radix band. Clive Bright, aka Tenasaur, was a Jamaican dancehall singer in the 1980s. Best known for his song Ring the Alarm over the Stalag Rhythm in 1985, before his hit and run death in Texas in 1988, aged just 22. Before them, France's Boston Bim with Kenyan reggae singer Ziki on Know Yourself, and again with Vermont-based reggae artist Daniel Rising, with Morgan Heritage clan member Michael Asher on Spoken Word on This Love of Mine. The late Junior Biles at the start of that set with Fade Away, that also

from Tennisoul's newly reissued Wake the Town album, Dancehall Feeling, and the title track. And from their seventh album, Seven, this is Mellow Mood.

with Hawaiian reggae singer Mike Love on Heavy Load, and Small Room before it from Italian twins Jacopo and Lorenzo Garcia, and Mellow Mood from their new album Seven. Broadcasting across the Australian Community Radio Network from Worimi and Biripi Land on Buckets Radio in Gloucester, you've been tuned to Sister Selector's Roots and Reggae Show. Singers out of the program, Blanc de Blanc from New Jersey meets Scientist on Conflict Eclipse of Shadows from their new release Together Before the Beginning. 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Bye for now.

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0: That is right, three chords and the truth. My name is Paddy McHugh and I'm here with my friend Myers to present you some of the finest tunes that we could find for your listening pleasure this week.
1: Ooh, how lucky are they? They're so lucky.
0: Very lucky. And we're lucky too, Jen, because our show is sponsored by our wonderful partners, myprodrive.com.au. 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
0: Now, Jen, before we carry on anymore, we are going to do what we always do, which is stop to acknowledge the Jagera people as the traditional custodians of the land here in the west end of Brisbane where this show is recorded.
1: We would also like to acknowledge the traditional custodians of all the lands where this show is broadcast.
0: Amen.
1: Amen to that.
0: Yeah. All right, Jen, we normally theme our shows here on Three Chords and the Truth.
1: We normally do, yes. We do,
0: but this week we're not. This is the fourth time we've done it. We're going to do a mixed bag episode where we simply just share some of the songs that we are enjoying in the present moment.
1: Just things we dig.
0: Things we dig, because look, we get a lot of new music, we are always listening, we're going to gigs, and stuff pops up.
1: Yeah.
0: And it's sometimes just want to share it with the world.
1: And sometimes it doesn't fit a theme and, you know, like...
0: Yep.
1: Yeah, there's no timeline on this either. These aren't necessarily new songs or old songs. Just you know.
0: Stuff we enjoy.
1: It's just the mixed bag, kids.
0: One of these songs that you'll play later, I picked because I hadn't heard it in about 20 years and it came on a radio station when I was in an Uber and I was like, I forgot about that song, so I'm going to spin that song.
1: Yeah, there you go.
0: Anyway, there you go. All right, Jen, we're going to start with you. Go on, throw me a song.
1: Yep. I've been listening to this band for a long time, but I came across this song again recently. It's not that old, but yeah, it came out in the last record. This is Lake Street Dive.
0: Love these guys.
1: It's called Shame, Shame, Shame.
0: Okay.

0: song was by Australian duo Syme Nugent and Alice Keith. They're called Sweet Jean, and that was Parachutes. And they're one of my favorite artists around. And I love that song and that record.
1: Very cool. Very cool.
0: Parachutes is the name of the record. It's the record title. It's I dig it.
1: Cool.
0: Yeah, man.
1: Awesome. Now, Jen, this is our mixed bag episode. I'm going to do a double header of an artist that I have really been digging of late, listening to a lot of his music.
0: Uh-huh.
1: He's an artist who's been around for a long time. I'm not sure if he's still alive. I'm going to say I'm sure he's passed.
0: Okay.
1: I'm talking about Freddie King.
0: Okay. I don't know if Freddie King has passed.
1: Do you know what? I don't know. I should have looked that up before I went on air. But anyway, everyone's got iPhones and devices in their pocket. Google that.
0: Yep.
1: I apologize. And I could do it myself now, but then you'd hear the keys clicking and it'd be bad radio.
0: Click.
1: Nobody wants to hear that.
0: Yep.
1: So, Freddie King, the two tracks I'm going to play, they're very, very blues oriented. He does a lot of different stuff, but I'm really digging his blues stuff at the moment, particularly his early years. I think there's a record called The Collation Years, I think it was called. Anyway, you find it out there. Great record, just a bunch of his songs all put together from a period when he was really the king of the blues. And he was doing a lot of stuff with like Muddy Waters and Howlin' Wolf, playing with those guys. Great record. So I'm going to play two blues songs, which is a bit unusual for us. We're not a blues station, but I think I'm digging the blues at the moment. This is our mixed bag episode. Everyone's going to cop some blues.
0: The blues is a big part of Americana music, man.
1: Exactly. And I think maybe slightly underrepresented on our show. So let's fix that,
0: Jen. I agree with you there.
1: Yep. All right. So the two Freddie King tracks I'm going to play are Yonder Wall, followed by Ain't Nobody's Business.

0: Jen Myers, I'd like to take a moment to talk about our sponsor, mydrive.com.au. Now, Jen, when you were learning to drive, did you go to a driving instructor?
1: I did not.
0: Yeah, okay, nor did I.
1: But I think it was because of the time. You know, like it was like the mid-90s and my dad took me to a parking lot.
0: Yeah, yeah.
1: And put me in a car in an empty parking lot and, you know, let me do that for a little bit.
0: Yeah, I drove on some backcountry roads. But look, if you're in the city and you're young these days, you know, it's not like that anymore. You need to keep track of your hours.
1: Yes.
0: And one of the easiest ways that you can do that is if you attend driving a school like MyProDrive, you actually get more hours for every hour that you drive, you actually get three on the road.
1: And MyProDrive takes safety very seriously. A check is carried out on all their cars and trucks each day.

0: Balance Records and The Truth with Jen and Patty. And that last track, Jen, was another of the Black Pumas.
1: Black Pumas. You've introduced me to this band, man. They're so cool.
0: This record is just unbelievable. Ugh. Seriously, it's like, that's why I had to spin it. Another one. I'm really digging this record.
1: Dude, I don't blame you.
0: Yeah.
1: I'm on board.
0: Go and listen to it. It's like incredible, incredible.
1: Sweet.
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0: 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I'm in it. I've been in it for many years.
1: I do enjoy a drive.
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0: All right, Jen, let's get back to the music. Now, I'm going to do another pick and then I'll let you throw one in.
1: Yep.
0: This is a cool track. It kind of, it might not necessarily automatically fall into the genre of Americana. Mm-hmm. I would even go and say it's electronic music, okay?
1: What?
0: I know, but hang on.
1: Now, Patty.
0: I know, and it's not usually my genre, my cup of tea, but you know when you're at a party, you're socializing and you hear something and you go, what is that? And then you kind of explore a bit into a world that you're not familiar with. Well, that's what happened with this. And what hooked me in was that this artist collaborates with a lot of different people, and he's got a lot of soul. And this track has Charles Bradley singing in it.
1: Oh, really?
0: Who, of course, Charles Bradley is a soul guy. I'm into my Charles Bradley. So hearing his voice piqued my interest and went, wow, okay, what's Charles Bradley doing singing on like a, it's not an electronic track, you know, so it's not going to be like drum and bass or something like that.
1: Because if it goes, I'm going to have a hard time with that.
0: But no, definitely.
1: You wouldn't do that to me, would you?
0: No. It's soul music. It's intricate. It's layered. It's interesting. Right. But it's made with, you know, I'd say majority electronic elements, okay?
1: You've piqued my interest, friend.
0: But anyway, look, anything that Charles Bradley touches is going to be gold, Jen. So trust Charles Bradley. Put faith in our soul leader.
1: I trust you,
0: okay. Patty. Oh, thank you.
1: I trust you. I trust Charles Bradley too, but I really trust you.
0: All right, so the artist is called Mr. Jukes, and the track is called Grant Green.
1: Grant Green. Mr. Dukes.
0: Mr. Jukes. Dukes. Yeah, Jukes. Dukes. D-U-K. No, J-U-K-E-S.
1: Jukes. Like Duke Jukes, joints.
0: Jukes, yeah.
1: Ah, okay.
0: Sorry, it's the accent thing, Jenny.
1: Yeah, it is an accent thing.
0: Sorry, yes. All right, anyway, and featuring Charles Bradley. Here we go.

0: last track you heard was a song called I'm Tired from Betty LeVette. Ooh.
1: Great track.
0: So good.
1: Yeah. Now, Jen, it's our shout-out time.
0: Ooh, shout-out time.
1: And this week, we're going to go all the way to the Northern Territory to Alice Springs.
0: Oh, Alice.
1: Yeah.
0: The shout-out's coming to you via the National Indigenous Radio Service and the Community Radio Network.
1: And Auntie Kaz, if you're out there listening at Mutajulu, g'day.
0: G'day,
1: Auntie
0: Kaz. I
1: can't wait to see you soon. All right, Jen, we've got time for one more track.
0: One more track.
1: But before we do that, like, we'd like to say, if you're enjoying the show, please tell people about it. We love gaining new listeners. Reach out to us. Let us know what you're thinking. You can't go wrong. We love hearing from you.
0: We do.
1: Jen, we listen to a lot of music. This band was one that we actually had on in the very early days of our programming.
0: I think it was episode 4.
1: Episode 4, yeah.
0: In the studio.
1: I'd heard about this band. I heard they were coming to town. I rang up their manager and said, can they come in? And then they came in the studio and blew our minds.
0: Played live.
1: And amazing. Now they're blowing the minds of the entire bloody world.
0: The whole world.
1: The Teskey Brothers.
0: This is the Teskey Brothers with Hold Me.
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0: Good as good as please, is there just one more? 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

Budsman, sorry about that. I just had my meditational mantra right there. Better known as E1. 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

0: This is Captain Paul Hannigan, the commanding officer of HMAS Albatross. HMAS Albatross has had a strong presence in the Shoalhaven community since commissioning as a naval air station on the 31st of August 1948. At its core, community engagement is about fostering meaningful, respectful, and lasting relationships between an organization and the people and groups it serves or affects. In the context of HMS Albatross, community engagement is not merely a formality or public relations exercise. It is a commitment to being a responsible neighbour, an active participant in local life, and a contributor to the broader well-being of the Shoalhaven region. HMS Albatross and Nowra, home of the Fleet Air Arm.
1: I've always been the kind of man who doesn't believe in strings.

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0: 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It's the Pete Ricky Show. Dollar, duo from the UK, asking the question, who were you with in the moonlight? It's 11 past 6 coming up this hour. Jeff St. John, got some Bang the Drum as well, Bad Loves. What else? Jenny Morris too as well. Also, we'll get some comedy on the radio right now. Before we add to the comedy though, I went to the gym on the weekend, worked on the pecs, looking fantastic. There was a guy there. Everyone does this in gyms all over the world. They just sit there on the machines on their phone. Now, just, you know, I'm old school. You leave the phone in the bag. What are you doing on your phone? Lift the weights, pull the machine, pull the cable, do this, do that. Get rid of the phone. I complained to the gym. There was one guy sitting on this machine, I kid you not, for like 25 minutes on his phone. He was a big muscly guy, obviously on the gear. Mate, get off the phone and do an exercise maybe. On that note, here's Greg Giraldo talking about going to the gym, man.
1: We are getting fatter by the second. That's why everybody has to go on these stupid diets. You see, every week there's like a new diet, the caveman diet, and you know, all fat. Eat just meat. Eat all the meat you want, and you get skinny just by eating meat. That'll work. Eat all the meat all day long. Just meat, meat, meat, and you'll get skinny like a caveman. That's not gonna work in the long run. The reason cavemen were skinny is because before they ate something, they had to chase it around for a week and kill it with a stick. I mean, yeah, if you had to track a pint of Haagen-Dazs across the tundra for 5 days before you beat it with a boulder, sure, that would work. And you gotta exercise. That's like a pain, you know. You join a gym, you gotta like go a lot for it to work. It's unbelievable. You gotta keep going and going. I don't know how these gay guys do it. It's unbelievable. Every gay guy I know is built like a bodybuilder. When did that start happening? It's totally gonna change the stereotype, right? It's gonna be like, you think that guy's gay? Is he a little, you know, is he gay? Oh yeah, he benches like 450 pounds. Wow, that is really gay, 450? That is like the gayest guy I've ever heard of. People will be all proud of their kids. Look at this kid, he's gonna grow up to be a linebacker, man. He's built like a gay guy, look at him. Look at the shoulders on this kid, just like a gay guy.
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0: at Triple UFM. That is Jenny Morris there. Got to get heard. Get this back off, mate. Back off. Of course, you are listening to the P. Bram and Radio Funtime Breakfast Show. Thanks to our sponsor. Look, I wouldn't be here if it wasn't for our sponsor, Mike from Mike's Golf Shop. Mike, over to you, my friend.
1: Howdy, y'all. This here's Mike.
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0: Mention Triple U discount between you and me, okay? 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

0: Fancy Band banged the drum there, and Passion with Pete this morning. 27 past six. With the news headlines, let's hear it for Lee. Well done, Lee. You're on Sun, Lee. Go.
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1: Making news today, the pressure on Australia's power grid from data centres is forecast to increase 13% by 2035. The market operator is releasing its 10-year outlook on reliability and whether supply will meet demand. Research shows immigration rather than the cost of living sits as the top concern for many voters, throwing their support behind One Nation. The survey of 1,000 people also showed supporters of the minor party are also more likely to believe the country is heading in the wrong direction. A New South Wales parliamentary inquiry has added its voice to calls for the federal government to cut the tobacco excise. The inquiry's chairperson found the black market poses a serious threat, and the increase in the tax on the products played a decisive role in the expansion of the illicit market. And about 90,000 people have been told to evacuate Reno, Nevada in the US, with a wildfire on the outskirts of the city. In air sports, Sydney assistant Mark McVay has been appointed Essendon coach on a 3-year deal. And two-time premiership winner Adam Reynolds is believed to have played his final NRL game. The retiring Broncos veterans expected to announce a calf injury will keep him out for the rest of the season. These stories and more today. This is Air News.
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0: Well, a bit of cloud as I gaze out the window here at Triple U with the birds flying freely. Cloudy and cool today. Wet for Wednesday, maybe. Overcast weather for the rest of the week. Tops today, 19 for Nowra, 18 for Ulladulla. At the moment in Nowra, Bomaderry got 13 degrees there. Around Culburra and Sanctuary Point, 15. And for Ulladulla and Lake Conjola, 14 degrees. New York City sitting on 27. Paris, 22. Toongabie, 14 degrees. Pete Bradman here this morning. Great to have you along as we progress through the Bricky Show for this Tuesday morning. I love this song. The late Jeff St. John. This is Star.

0: 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It's 104.5. 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Just click on that Listen Live link there. Big Bamboo, Fell Off a Mountain was the song there. Good little song at 22-7. Some great rugby league action across the weekend. The mighty South Sydney Rabbitohs lost. We're coming back at one point. We'll probably get a call from Billy Bibbitson from Bombardiering very soon to sing the song again. Billy always does that when we lose, but anyway. But yeah, so the Triple U mics were at the grounds throughout the weekend. We caught up with a few players. Mitchell Pearce from Parramatta had this to say.
1: Credit to the boys.
0: Adam Reynolds from the Broncos, who's retired now. Adam?
2: Credit to the boys.
0: We also had Cameron Munster from the Storm.
1: Credit to the boys.
0: Jimmy Thorndike from the Tabatali Dingbats.
2: Credit to the boys.
0: And finally, Manly great was at the game. They lost Manly on the weekend. Jeff Tuvey. Jeff, what do you think?
3: Come on, that's ridiculous. That's ridiculous.
0: I know, Jeff.
3: There's got to be an investigation into this. There's got to be, someone's got to be accountable for this.
0: Jeff, let it go, son. Let it go. I know how you're feeling. I know it hurts. Hurts deeply. Anyway, it's 22-7. Here's the Doobie Brothers as we go to the streets. In fact, we're taking it to the streets, Triple U. You

Joe, Frank and Reynolds. And don't pull your love out on me, baby. It's 17 to 7 with Pete this morning. Rising and shining for this Tuesday morning. Bit of sad news from the music scene. Mick Hucknall from the band Simply Red is quitting music to open up a rabbit grooming service. He told us here at Triple U he loves his job, but he has trouble holding back the ears. You get it? Holding back the ears? Easy. Sorry. Here is Simply Red. As we slow down the pace, slow down a smidge, holding back the ears on Triple U FM. Good morning there.

0: Shoalhaven Community Radio, Triple UFM, Simply Red there, holding back the years. It's 11 to 7. More sad news to hand when it comes to the music scene. Probably a good call, though. The Hollies, the band, have decided to call it quits. Only two original lead members left, or lead singers left. Tony Hicks, he turns 80. And the drummer, he's been with the band a long, long time, Bobby Elliott. He's 84 years of age. So they've called it good call. 84. There's people in nursing homes who are in their 80s. And these guys are still singing. A triple shot from the Hollies next year at Triple U. Classic commercial into our sponsors.
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Funtime Breakfast Show, that's what you're listening to right now. The Black Sorrows and Angel Street. Let's hear it from me, by the way, Studio One. Thank you very much. Great to be here. Here's something to think about, though, before we continue on. Is an argument between two vegans still called a beef? Have a think about that. Get back to me, maybe. Get back to me. Is an argument between two vegans still called a beef? That's interesting, don't you think? I think it is. Here's The Fix, Stand or Fall on Triple U. It's 7:14.

0: Dave Ram, the Radio Fun Time Breakfast Show. This Tuesday morning. I do it every Tuesday, 7:15. 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They're bringing Alice in Wonderland to the Entertainment Centre October 1 and 3. Get your tickets now if you like. These go pretty quick, these local productions. So Alice in Wonderland, my game myself. Funny stuff into our sponsors, Get Smart. I think I've seen every episode of Get Smart about 27 times. And hear Max and the Chief and the guys talk about at war with India or the Indians. Here we go.
1: What's this all about?
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3: I'm sorry about this, gentlemen.
4: My troops are at maximum alert.
2: 60% of my bombers are already in the air.
1: I've recalled the 3rd and 7th fleets.
3: Well, it's really nothing.
1: Nothing?
3: You tell them, 86.
1: Very well. Gentlemen, first of all, we have received an ultimatum demanding the surrender of the United States within 48 hours or a state of war will exist.
4: What?
1: Or an ultimatum from whom? The Indians. But India is a neutralist nation.
2: Woo, woo, woo, woo. Those Indians?
1: I can't believe any little Indian band is going to defeat the United States Army.
5: I agree with you, General Custer.
6: Doesn't prove a great military threat, but one dissident group could trigger more widespread insurrections.
1: Just what Indians are these?
3: Well, apparently, General, it's a dissident group called the Red Feathers on a remote reservation in Arizona.
2: Give me 2 squadrons of bombers. 2,000-pound bomb. Pound-the-clock saturation bombing of Arizona.
6: Fred, you can't bomb Arizona.
2: What are you talking about? My bombers can hit any place on the face of this globe.
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2: A little low-level scraping, perhaps, eh?
1: Sorry, Fred.
6: Exactly what do these Indians want?
3: They demand the return of all the territory we took from them.
1: Give it to them. But, Harry, it's all theirs, the whole country.
2: Well, now, wait a minute now. Maybe we can make a deal. They might be able to accept less. New Jersey?
6: Would you?
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3: Got the news headlines with Luke coming up very soon, 25 past 7. Here's a song about Australia. Good one. Ganga Jang, Sounds of Then on Triple U.

0: Shoalhaven Community Radio, Triple U FM, Ganga Jang, the sounds of then. We're Poot, 29 past 7. Don't forget the Streetside Medics are back today at the homeless hub in Plunkett Street now between 10 and 12. Free medical care for those who sort of need it or are sleeping rough at the moment or are homeless or somehow they can get there and get some help. If you've got an ailment, if you haven't got your Medicare card, that's okay. They'll still treat you, okay? So the Streetside Medics back today, this morning between 10 and 12 at the homeless hub in 93 Plunkett Street in Nowra. Let's check the headlines once again. Good morning to Lee.
1: In news headlines, I'm Lee Harrison. Making news today, the pressure on Australia's power grid from data centres is forecast to increase 13% by 2035. The market operator is releasing its 10-year outlook on reliability and whether supply will meet demand. Research shows immigration rather than the cost of living sits as the top concern for many voters, throwing their support behind One Nation. The survey of 1,000 people also showed supporters of the minor party are also more likely to believe the country is heading in the wrong direction. A New South Wales parliamentary inquiry has added its voice to calls for the federal government to cut the tobacco excise. The inquiry's chairperson found the black market poses a serious threat, and the increase in the tax on the products played a decisive role in the expansion of the illicit market. And about 90,000 people have been told to evacuate Reno, Nevada in the US with a wildfire on the outskirts of the city. In air sports, Sydney assistant Mark McVay has been appointed Essendon coach on a 3-year deal. And two-time premiership winner Adam Reynolds is believed to have played his final NRL game. The retiring Broncos veterans expected to announce a calf injury will keep him out for the rest of the season. These stories and more today. This is Air News.
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0: Also, just in regards to Adam Reynolds, as you know, South Sydney player as well. Now, he's not playing football anymore. He's retiring now. Now, he wanted to play one more game for the Broncos to sort of go off in style, so to speak. The Broncos medical board and the coach, Michael McGuire, said, no, you can't do it because he's not fit enough. Now, it's the last guy's games ever. He's played for the Rabbitohs. He's played for the Broncos. Gave the Rabbitohs a grand final, the Broncos a grand final. Why can't the the Broncos win all this? Doesn't matter. They can't make the eight. So the game means nothing most times anyway, right, at this point in time. Why can't the club give the guy the final 20 minutes of the game? He can hobble out into the field or just run around or whatever, kick the ball, play 20 minutes or even 10 minutes, and when he comes off, they can give him a standing ovation. Now, I reckon the Broncos owe him that. They owe him that. And for them to do what they did is really poor form, I think, anyway. Weather today, cloudy and cool, overcast, maybe a shower. Wet for Wednesday, overcast weather for Thursday, Friday and the weekend. Looking at a top today of 19 for Nowra, 18 for Ulladulla. At the moment in Warragee, Bomaderry, got 13 degrees there around Nowra way. Sanctuary Point, Basin View, Vincentia, 15. And for Ulladulla, Mollymook and Milton, also 15 degrees. Back to the music, 29 to 8. This is a Little River Band. Happy.

0: Shoalhaven Community Radio, Triple U FM. It's Dion Warwick, the classic, and Walk On By. It's Peter Bradman here this morning. Great to have you along. It's 22 to 8. Now, come. Oh, excuse me. Hello there. Hello. Are you there? Hello, Triple U. Hello. 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
1: Hello.
0: Hello.
1: It's alive.
0: Hello, Triple U, mate. What do you want, mate? You there?
1: It's alive.
0: Okay. Another call on line 23. Hello, Triple U. Oh, love, madam, you call me every week. Just, you know, look, just call me after 9 o'clock. Today's Tuesday, by the way.
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here comes that rainy day feeling again. I thought we'd keep the rainy day sort of theme coming. This song from The Carpenters, written by Paul Williams. It was given to the Fifth Dimension. They didn't want it. The Carpenters said, we'll have it. And the rest, they, well, you know what they say. Karen Carpenter was 20 years of age when she sang this song. Amazing vocals. Rainy days and Mondays on Triple U, 17 to 8.

0: String.
1: Had to spoil, I know. Sandy Shaw and Puppet on a String. It's 11 to 8. The P. Bramman Radio Funtime Breakfast Show. We do this every Tuesday for the Shoalhaveners across the area. Classic commercial into our sponsors. This came out in 1970. The ad follows a dancer called Fancy Nancy and her partner, and they dance all into the night. By 1 o'clock, they're thirsty. So they send out a wise owl, also a blue canary, a globe-trotting gnome, a giraffe and an elephant to fetch some Fanta. John Farnham is singing this tune. Goes a little like this.
2: Fancy Nancy, so romancy. Grasp her grasp, tell her our love will last. We'll spin around and round so very merry. Isn't it extraordinary? It's very hard to do it without me.

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It really was an oversight. 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We asked the wise old owl, he rose to tell us what to do to get some banter. We'll jump on Mary the Fairy's

0: I told giraffe, orangutan, but Nancy said we couldn't take the elephant. 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
1: who cares? You go ahead, I'll bring the wares.
0: And loaded all the Fanta on his trestle. Then he hopped a plane, and then a train. The customs man said,
2: what are you going to do with all that Fanta?
0: So the elephant, he smiled and said,
1: fear not, sir, for you are invited down.

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Too unlimited, no limit. Man, I could dance back in the old days. Now I can't because of the hips. 5 to 8, time now for an amazing fact. Thank you, Reg Glanville. Okay, what do we got today, kids? There are no albino crocodiles in Saudi Arabia, and the capital of Nebraska is Lincoln. Yeah! All right, come on. How good's that? Take us up to the news. This is the Rubettes Sugar Baby Love with the high vocals of Paul Da Vinci on lead vocals. Go, Paul. Go, go, go, go, go.

One time show, Steely Dan. Donald Fagen, Walter Becker don't like this song. They hate it. They thought it was corny. They thought it was dumb but effective, but I like it. So I'm going to play it. Reeling in the Ears on Triple U. Good morning.

0: Banned by the BBC many years ago, the Stranglers and Pluches, they said the word bummer. You can't say that on the BBC. They'd put another word in there. 13 past 8, it's Pete here this morning. Man for Man on the way, got some height, got some hollies. They've broken up now because the reason why the drummer's 85 and the other guy, he's 81. Good knock, don't you think? Funny stuff into our sponsors, some Monty Python on Triple U.
1: We had to go and live in a lake. You were lucky to have a lake. There were 150 of us living in a shoebox in the middle of the road.
2: Cardboard box.
1: Aye, you were lucky.
2: We lived for 3 months in a rolled-up newspaper in a septic tank. We used to have to get up every morning at 6 o'clock and clean the newspaper, go to work down the mill, 14 hours a day, week in, week out, for 6 months a week. And when we got home, our dad would thrash us to sleep with his belt.
1: Luxury. We used to have to get out of the lake at 3 o'clock in the morning, clean the lake, eat a handful of hot gravel, work 20 hours a day at mill for tuppence a month, come home and Dad would beat us around the head and neck with a broken bottle if we were lucky. Well, of course, we had it tough. We used to have to get him out of the shoebox in the middle of the night and lick the road clean with our tongues. We had to eat half a handful of freezing cold gravel, work 24 hours a day at mill for 4 months every 6 years, and when we got home, our dad would slash us in two with a bread knife.
2: Right. I had to get up in the morning at 10 o'clock at night, half an hour before I went to bed, eat a lump of coal poison, work 29 hours a day down mill and pay mill owner for permission to come to work, and when we got home, our dad would kill us and dance about in our grave singing hallelujah. Are you trying to tell the young people of today that? And they won't believe you.
1: No, they won't.
3: 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The Roy Orbison story. From his initial success in the 60s to the resurgence of his career in latter years, Roy Orbison's voice remained remarkable. His unique songs conveyed vulnerability, fun, love and loss. Starring Mark Shelley, whose brilliant portrayal of the character and extraordinary vocals of Roy brings audiences to their feet. The Roy Orbison Story.
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0: Good on you, Maggie. I'll be listening, love. Don't you worry about that. 17 past 8. This is Howard Jones. A song for your mum. Look Mama on Triple U. A Holy's Double Shot next.

Shoalhaven Community Radio, Triple U FM, Howard Jones. Look, Mama, I mentioned before the Hollies are now calling it quits. They've got different band members in there, but the main two are still there. They've retired now. Tony Hicks, he's 81. He can't do it anymore because he's getting on. I don't blame him. The drummer's 84 years of age. He said, look, of course, Tony's retiring. I'll retire as well, so no more Hollies. They had some great songs. Here's two more. Magic Woman Touch on Triple U. Got the headlines.

0: gonna have a baby. Good on them, I say. Triple U, Holly's too young to be married. 29 past 8, here's Lee with the headlines.
1: Air News headlines, I'm Lee Harrison. Making news today, the pressure on Australia's power grid from data centres is forecast to increase 13% by 2035. The market operator is releasing its 10-year outlook on reliability and whether supply will meet demand. Research shows immigration rather than the cost of living sits as the top concern for many voters, throwing their support behind One Nation. The survey of 1,000 people also showed supporters of the minor party are also more likely to believe the country is heading in the wrong direction. A New South Wales parliamentary inquiry has added its voice to calls for the federal government to cut the tobacco excise. The inquiry's chairperson found the black market poses a serious threat, and the increase in the tax on the products played a decisive role in the expansion of the illicit market. And about 90,000 people have been told to evacuate Reno, Nevada in the US, with a wildfire on the outskirts of the city. In air sports, Sydney assistant Mark McVay has been appointed Essendon coach on a 3-year deal. And two-time premiership winner Adam Reynolds is believed to have played his final NRL game. The retiring Broncos veterans expected to announce a calf injury will keep him out for the rest of the season. These stories and more today. This is Air News.
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0: Cloudy and cool today across the mighty Shoalhaven with the odd drop of rain maybe. More rain on the way though for sure Wednesday and Thursday. And cloudy and overcast for Friday and the weekend. Looking at a top of 19 for Nowra, 18 for Ulladulla. Slowly getting there. We've got 15 degrees in Nowra, Bombardieri and Warragie. 15 also in Kalbarra, Century Point, Greenwall Point and Piree. And around Ulladulla, Lake Conjola, Kyola, 16 degrees there. It's Pete Bramman here this morning as we continue on. Final half hour, a song about a white dove, Paloma Blanca, which is Spanish for white dove. I know a lot of stuff. The George Baker selection on Triple U.

0: Nine, the greatest songs in the world. There's the one-hit wonder from Hot and the Angel in Your Arms. Beautiful stuff there. Oh, 22 to 9. I repeat. Now, Fleetwood Mac, I mentioned before how the Hollies are calling it a day because they're all in their 80s. Good call, Fleetwood Mac. They're getting up there too. Not quite sure if they're still around or not these days. But here, Stevie from the band talks about the drug taking that the band went through over the last four decades.
1: I don't think that you can tell a drug addict what to do. I think a drug addict has to wake up one morning and say, I'm a drug addict and I'm dying and I'm not going to do it anymore. Or take me to a hospital. I don't think there was anybody in the world that could have told Fleetwood Mac or any of the rest of the bands, because it was not just us. It was everybody. And it wasn't just us bands either. It was housewives and lawyers and music industry people and everybody, that it was not a good time. And I wouldn't advise anybody to get into it, because if you do, I tell everybody, open a savings account and start saving money for your rehab bill, because it's going to cost $30,000 to go and get off these drugs. So just don't start. But could people have told us that? I don't think so.
0: Great advice there from Stevie. 1.2, they were bonking each other. Stevie was going out.

yester year, Jerry and the Pacemakers on Triple U, and I like it. 17 tonight. Another classic commercial into our sponsors. This is the stuff when you go camping, you eat it from a can. A bit like Spam, but I think it's a bit better than that. I've never tried Spam. I don't want to. But this is Fully Loaded Man, this one.

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0: And Bricky Show with Pete, Marshmallow, Pink and Sting there and Dreaming. It's 10 to 9, nearly winding down the show. I don't know who's coming in after 9 o'clock. Mixed bag. But the Rugby League on the weekend, a lot of big games, a lot of upsets. Caught up with a few of the players. Mitchell Pearce from Parramatta, what do you think of the game, Mitch?
1: Credit to the boys.
0: Okay, what about Adam Reynolds from the Broncos?
2: Credit to the boys.
0: Cameron Storm from the Munsters had this to say.
2: Credit to the boys.
0: Jimmy Thorndike from the Tabatelli Dingbats.
1: Credit to the boys.
0: And here's Joyce from Sanctuary Point.
3: I've never been with a man before.
0: Okay, just take it easy, mate. Just take it easy. Okay, winding down the show. This is Super High Anika following the sun.

Shoalhaven Community Radio, Triple UFM, winding down the Pete Bramman Radio Funtime Brickie Show for another Tuesday. How quickly it flies, bro. I'm back tomorrow after two for the Super Trivic Happy Hour, which goes for 2 hours, bonus hour. Rain is coming in next after 9 o'clock with Community Profile. I'll leave you one of my favourite songs. I'm sure it's one of your favourites too, from the movie Serpico. I like this. Perry Como, Beyond Tomorrow on Triple U. Chat later. Bye-bye.

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1: Good morning, I'm Lee Harrison. Data centres are forecast to use as much power from the grid by 2036 as all homes in New South Wales and Victoria do today. The country's energy market operator says the centres will consume 13% of power demand in 10 years' time. The Prime Minister will use a speech tonight to discuss the growth of artificial intelligence and data centres. Meanwhile, Australia's peak medical body is renewing its call for stronger protections against AI deepfakes for Scams Awareness Week. The Australian Medical Association has penned a letter to the Prime Minister urging the government to prioritise its digital duty of care. Federal AMA Vice President Associate Professor Julian Raitt says they're concerned with content impersonating reputable health professionals, including their own president.
2: There's no real framework of regulations in place to enforce the removal of harmful material. We think there should be stronger transparency requirements and effective safeguards so that if there is any harmful information that's published using deepfake AI-generated material, it can be removed in a timely way.
1: Police are searching for a group of people after a violent home invasion in Sydney's southwest. A 20-year-old man and 17-year-old boy were injured in the incident at Denham Court. Two other residents inside the home at the time weren't harmed. Two shops in Melbourne's northeast have been torched in twin arson attacks this morning. With more on that story, Madeline Burke.
3: The attacks happened in the space of 10 minutes, causing significant damage. It was around 2 this morning when a vehicle was rammed into a convenience store in St Albans. The shop was set alight. Witnesses reported seeing two vehicles driving in convoy from the scene. Around 10 minutes later, it's believed the same offenders reversed a stolen Toyota Kluger into a milk bar on Maplewood Drive in Kings Park, with an explosion heard as the fire broke out. Police believe the offenders fled in a second vehicle described as a light-coloured four-wheel drive. Madeline Burke, Melbourne.
1: The federal government is being asked to do more to ensure younger Australians aren't left behind financially. An Anglicare Australia report has found today's generation of young people will earn less and carry more debt than previous generations. Anglicare spokesperson Cassie Chambers says the government needs to build on reforms introduced to help younger generations.
4: So this has been assisted and driven by taxation and policy settings that preference wealth over income. So they tax wealth much less than they tax income.
1: The ABS has received more than 10 million completed census forms that many households are yet to respond. Today marks a fortnight since census night. Field officers are following up with households yet to return their form. The census is compulsory and failing to complete it risks a fine. And Singapore has a baby crisis. It's unveiled a financial package to boost its record low birth rate, offering parents more than $76,000 in support per child up to age 17. It includes increased housing subsidies and extra parental leave to help combat the nation's rapidly aging population. This is AIR National News. Sydney assistant Mark McVeigh has been appointed Essendon coach on a 3-year deal. The Swans assistant and former Bomber has taken over at the helm after presenting to the Essendon board yesterday. Port Adelaide Zach Butters is heading back to Victoria next season. He's ruled out playing for Collingwood, with Geelong, Richmond and Western Bulldogs in the mix. He says he's wrestled with the decision whether or not to move back home.
5: It's been quite tough to get to the bottom of it, and a tough decision in my life and one that I haven't taken lightly, but I'm probably at a stage in my life where I'd like to get back around some family and friends.
1: New NRL franchise, the PNG Chiefs, have signed their 7th player. Former Roosters centre and Kiwi international Joey Manu has signed a 2-year deal. Chiefs general manager Michael Chamas says Manu brings more premiership winning experience to their already stacked roster.
6: Joey's a 2-time premiership winner. He takes our total premierships to 16 amongst our coaching staff and amongst our players. So that's a really important thing for us, but getting guys who are winners.
1: And Western Force scrum half Luke Aiken has been elevated from the academy squad to the Super Rugby Pacific lineup for the 2027 season. Australian Independent Radio News.
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3: And it was quite warm this morning. It's still sitting on 16 degrees in the Ulla Dulla region, almost 14 degrees in the Nowra region, expected to reach between 19 and 20 degrees today with some drizzly rain on the forecast. The forecasting between 1 to 5 millimetres. We've already had 1.6 millimetres in Ulla Dulla, 1.4 in Mollymook and 0.4 millimetres in Nowra. But we can certainly do with much more rain than that. The farmers are telling me the tanks are starting to get a bit dry. While there's a mostly sunny weekend, tomorrow's very similar to today. It'll be patchy sort of rain for tomorrow as it starts to clear. Overnight tonight between 13 and 15 degrees, maximums tomorrow between 16 to 17 with possible showers. Less of a chance in the north of the Shoalhaven than in the south coast area. About a 40% chance and now under a millimetre. 1 to 5 millimetres in the Ulla Dulla region, that's 70% chance there. A moderate UV index today, but obviously no fire danger rating. We're in high tide at the moment. Next low tide comes in around 5 to 12, and that's taken at Ulla Dulla Harbour. If you're heading offshore today, just a reminder, a high-pressure system over the Tasman Sea is extending a ridge over the coastal waters and maintaining northerly airstream. A trough is forecast to enter... the far south coast late Tuesday before heading north and crossing the rest of the coastal areas on Wednesday, bringing fresh south-southwesterly wind change in its wake. So the forecast offshore for the Illawarra coastal waters forecast, Port Hacking, Dulla Dulla, northerly 15 to 25 knots, seas 1 to 1.5 metres will increase up to 2 metres offshore north of Point Perpendicular. Two swells out there today are subtly around 1 metre and the second swells are northeasterly around 1 metre. And the weather, as well as today, is 95% chance of showers. So some drizzly rain today and tomorrow, particularly in the south of the Shoalhaven. And some cooler conditions there, but a mostly sunny weekend heading our way. Now, live traffic, nothing to report. Just be mindful, school drop-off time is now, and just be very careful around those school zones. And good morning, my name's Rain, back here at Community Profile this morning. Thanks very much for Bettina and Apples for holding the fort last week with Community Profile. And up next, we're going to start with a song because I'm good. I'm feeling good. I don't know about you. I'm really needing this rain. So feeling good about that. And this is the Hilltop Hoods with I'm Good.

Rob, all dressed in a mask and gloves, but it's not a sex thing. Well, I guess it's a bit of a sex thing. On Pornhub, pandemic is trending. This really isn't normal. Feeling pretty mortal. Thought all my feelings, the problems were awful. Now I'm nearly total, thinking about them. Drowning the world, we are really need a snorkel. I'ma still stay home.

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Susie Quattro, if you can't give me love. It's almost 20 past 9 a.m. and good morning to you. I'm Rain. You've tuned in to Triple UFM. And we're about to go into a commentary session. And today we're going to talk about the hacking of major departments, government departments, as well as our major authorities like the electricity and banks and telecommunications industry. Now, the banks are pretty good. They've got fairly tight encryption and that. My question is, why is there so much personal data held by other companies? Once they've checked your identity, they should be either destroying those documents, encrypting them, or putting them on a separate database. At the moment, the number of breaches has been quite significant in Australia, and it's bad enough when one of the organisations get breached, but when there's two, then the hackers combine the data from the two. So they might get, for example, your Medicare card, and Medicare private, by the way, was hacked. They might get your Medicare medical details from one, and that may be like Origin was recently hacked. They've got your personal details, your contacts, your phone numbers, and even some information on your bank account. And it's quite concerning there. They're saying only 60 with a bank account. I already know five already in this region that had their bank accounts also hacked by Origin. So I think there's a little bit more than 60. I do question that 60 number, but that's just an opinion. Now, following a review, Origin recently provided updated information to advise that for a very small subset of customers, additional information was accessed, and your notification letter will advise, and you should have had an email or a letter from Origin by now if you are one of those affected persons, and you'll be advised as such. Now, there is an organisation that's a not-for-profit called ID Care, and Origin Energy has been directing people there. They're a not-for-profit. They can give you some advice, and that advice is generally available also on ACCC and ScamWatch and a variety of government departments. So there's nothing new there. They can't help you with the situation. If you're concerned about Origin Energy holding on to so much data about you, then you need to take that up with the Energy Commission or Origin Energy. I did contact ID Care to find out, well, what is the biggest risk? Now, first of all, partial bank account information doesn't present a direct financial risk. However, it's necessary to take any further action. Talk to your financial institution if you're concerned. Full bank account number, though, while it doesn't prevent a financial risk, the BSB does identify who the financial institution is, which may make impersonation scam attempts appear more legitimate. You may wish to contact your financial institution to inform them of the breach and seek advice in relation to any additional security measures that may be required. Your concession card number. Well, a concession card does not pose a direct risk of credit misuse. Replacing the card will not change the customer reference number. If you are concerned about that security, then contact Centrelink, and the Centrelink number is 132300. But what about your driver licence number? Well, the greatest risk of misuse of a driver's licence is when the driver's licence number and card number have been compromised. Recent security enhancements require that both the driver licence number and the card number is required to pass the DVS check. So you can get your driver's licence changed, your number changed, or your card number changed. Recommend you also, if it's been compromised, if your driver's license on both numbers have been compromised, you consider placing a credit ban and checking your credit reports to mitigate the risk. What about a passport number? Well, that's the highest risk, or one of the highest risks, because a passport can give you quite a fair number of points towards an identity check. Border security measures exist to ensure only the legitimate passport holder can use the document. But compromised passport details can, however, present a potential risk of identity misuse. So just be aware of that. And once again, they're recommending placing a credit ban or checking your credit reports to mitigate the risk. So credit bans, you can go to ID Care. They have a fact sheet on Credit Bans Australia and how to go about that. And that bans anyone from creating a fraudulent credit account. You can check your credit reports as well, and ID Care also on their website have a fact sheet on Credit Reports Australia. Now, if you've never received a credit report, it's free for the first one that you get.
So it is a free service, and Equifax Protect is credit and identity monitoring system, and I know Origin Energy has offered to give a free 12-month Protect service. However, you do need to ask them for it. They're not going to give it to you automatically, and your letter that you receive from Origin Energy should tell you how to do that. So there's a lot of privacy and that concerns. Someone's just trying to ring the studio. Just be aware I'm live and cannot take calls at this point in time. Now, scam engagement and reducing the risk. The first thing is never click on a link in an email or a text message. And even if you're pressured to respond, whether it's by email, text or telephone, instead hang up, contact the organisation, ask did they contact you direct, and use the contact details you know are to be correct. Protect your accounts with multi-factor authentication, including financial, government, email and social media accounts. So a lot of the organisations now ask for two forms to identify you. So maybe they send you a SMS and they send you an email. That's two different forms, and you have to pass both to actually get access to your bank or to your account. So it's not just the banks that are offering this. Pretty much all the major organisations are offering you the opportunity to have a multi-factor authentication, and I'd highly recommend you do that. And use unique and strong passwords. I'd recommend you change them every year at least, but don't use the same passwords for every account. Particularly keep banking and financial ones completely separate to the passwords you may use for other social media accounts. It's also good to regularly review your account details. I'd recommend you also review your superannuation as well.

latest hacking that has been happening in Australia and around Australia. But let's get back to some music. It's 24 past 9 a.m. I'm Rain. This is Community Profile. And we have one of our Australian bands, IOTA. Now, IOTA have a new album coming out on the 25th of September called Hours Disappear. And so they're going to be doing a tour and album launch for that album. They'll be, let's have a look at New South Wales, on October the 22nd, they'll be at the Vanguard in Sydney. October the 23rd, the Baroque Room at Katoomba. October the 30th, they'll be in Kiama at Fillmore's Kiama from 6 to 8 p.m. So that's October the 30th. And the 14th of November at Smith's Alternative in Canberra. And you can go to iota.com.au for tickets. But we're going to play one of their songs off the new album. They did send me two or three songs. I'll play one tomorrow if I've got time as well. But here is Bitter Wine.

In Your Eyes, the weekend there with that song. And Mel Parsons also has a new album out at the moment. So Mel Parsons from New Zealand has toured around Australia as well. She has a new album out, and it's called well, I'll be interested to know what it is called. I'll get that to you later. Castle Hills album. And this is a song from that album. It's called Post High Slide. And here is Mel Parsons.

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Oh, I'm out of love, Anastasia there. And you're tuned into Triple U FM here in the Milton studio. It's 10 to 10 a.m. and you all know that Milton, we love music here in Milton. We have the Milton Folk and Blues Festival happening every year, and they'll be back on again hopefully next year. But meanwhile, the Milton Theatre has a lot of live music as well. And obviously Milton being a town full of live music, there's still tickets available for Blue Mallee. Blue Mallee, part of the Move Beyond the Curtain series of events happening around the South Coast. The first one being at Milton Theatre this Friday, the Blue Mallee headline show. They have Blue Mallee, Val Moose and Benji Fowler all there, but each one has a headline show, and Blue Mallee is it for the Milton Theatre this Friday the 4th of September, not this Friday. And tickets are still available for that, for Friday the 4th of September. They'll be at the Kanema Naruma on the 23rd of October, and at Tathra Headland Theatre on the 30th of October. But why not here in Milton come down and have a look at Blue Mallee, Val Moose and Benji Fowler, Blue Mallee being the headline act there on the 4th of September, which is a Friday. And having a look what else is on at the Milton Theatre, they have some good acts. Thelma Plume is on Saturday the 5th of September, Friday the 11th of September, C.W. Stone King, some good music there, as well as Ben Lee and Georgia Mack. They'll be on the 26th of September. And heading into October, we've got Diesel. Ah, that's a good one. Diesel on the Friday, the 2nd of October, Saturday, the 10th of October, Tex Perkins and Matt Walker. And if you like comedy, the Sydney Comedy Festival Showcase will be here in Milton on the 17th of October. And the Follies, the Milton Follies, always put on a good act. They've got Guys and Dolls. They'll be there on the 6th of November. Leon, and it's featuring our local Milton artist, Tamia, will be at the Milton Theatre on the 21st of November, and Katie Noonan on the 27th of November. Fanny Lumsden, if you like some country, on the 28th of November, followed by the 5th of December with some more country with Brooke McClymont and Adam Eckersley. They're a great act, and even more music happening in January. So if you want to know more about Milton's upcoming shows, go to themiltontheatre.com.au and you can buy tickets online there as well. And it is a terrific theatre. If you've not been to the Milton Theatre before, highly recommended. You have a look at it, check it out. And talking about country, Brad Butcher, I actually interviewed him a couple of years ago. He was at the Milton Theatre with Fanny Lumsden 1 year, and some great country music there from Brad Butcher. And here's a song of his that won a Queensland award. It's called Well Dressed Man.